0: the host of Paul Bunyan Country Outdoors. Here's Kevin Jackson.
1: Hey, welcome to another edition of Paul Bunyan Country Outdoors. We're going to recap last weekend's opener and preview what we can expect for the next couple of weeks. Carl Adams from Timberline Sports and Black Duck takes a look at what happened in the opener up north. And Nate Blazing of the Nisswa Guide League takes a look at what's happening in the southern part of Paul Bunyan Country in the Brainerd Lakes area. It's all coming up next on Paul Bunyan Country Outdoors.
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1: Opening weekend is in the books. It's time to check in with Carl Adams at Timberline Sports at Black Duck. He had his ear to the water, so it's all wet. Carl, how was opening weekend?
7: The easiest answer was really cold. It wasn't quite as nice as what some years are, though. I have lots of guys say it's always this kind of weather on opener, so maybe I just don't remember them being quite that cold. But otherwise, it was still nice to see open water and have a chance to chase a walleye.
1: What did you hear? Were they biting? Were they slow? What was going on?
7: Well, in general, I would say it was a slower opener than normal. Just if you had to just pick a lake, typically, I think, Black Duck's going to be pretty good. You could work at it and catch some out there, but it was kind of tough. And I was kind of hearing that about all the lakes. I heard, some really slow reports from Bemidji, a few really good ones too. But I would say, in general, it was slower than normal all across the board, except for maybe Red Lake. If you could get out on Red, it was very good. The Tamarack River from shore, first thing in the morning, guys would come back and say, yep, we had our first five casts, we had our five fish. There was a lot of fish caught in the Tamarack right away. As the day went on, it was hard for boats to get out on the lake. There was a lot of people in the Tamarack, and that kind of slowed it down. But for the most part, Red was really good for the guys this weekend who got out on it, and most other lakes were not as good as normal.
1: Is it just because it's been so cold that the fish are not where they normally are this time of year, or what?
7: And that, I think, is 100% of it. I think we were still at that really, really cold temperatures. We don't have that happen very often. And even when we do, when we've had really late ice out years, usually we get some warm weather right about opener, and that's part of why she opens up. We had a really cold morning, and even this morning it's below freezing right away. It's probably just a little cooler than normal, and those fish haven't quite got to where they're ready to bite. They just got done spawning. don't know that I talked to very many people at all that caught fish that weren't spitting out milt on any lake, you know, Red or any other lake. So she's on the early side of things, which means we have a while left with good fishing.
1: My guess is nothing shocking as far as what they were biting on.
7: No, really. It was kind of, everything was kind of what we expected. You know, the guys that did catch fish, it was jigging a minnow, it was shallow. You know, that's the way Red was. But if you found somebody that caught them on one of the other lakes, that's where they were. They were shallow. And you know, they, maybe the bite wasn't quite as good as we were hoping, but there were still fish caught, and it was a pretty traditional jigging a minnow, light jig, shallow water. Nothing too much of a surprise.
1: Yeah, no kidding. What did you hear and what have you experienced as far as water depths go? I know we're hearing a lot about, you know, drought conditions. What's that meaning at the docks and stuff?
7: You know, I was surprised. You know, if you had talked to me just a week ago, there were a lot of lakes that were still had heaved up ramps. The ramps really heaved up, and I don't know if that was the shallow water that caused some of that this winter, or not a lot of cold and excessive cold, or not a lot of snow, and then that excessive cold heaved some of them up. So I was worried that a lot of ramps wouldn't get fixed and be ready for opener. And kudos to the DNR. I didn't hear of anybody that had any lakes that that the ramps were still ruined. And I really didn't talk to anybody who said they tried to get on a lake and couldn't. There might have been some that checked them early. I've heard a few lakes are really low. Most of our lakes are down, but again, kudos to the DNR, because most of our accesses you could get out on, and I think people found a way to get on the lakes. Just They got cold when they got out there.
1: I mean, how bad was the wind on Red Lake this weekend?
7: She was pretty bad. I heard of a few boats that got swamped, a few issues like that. So she was hard to get out into the lake. A lot of people didn't even try. That's why the river was plumb full of walleyes to start the morning. By the end of the day, there was a lot of boats in there. I'm sure that pushes some of the walleyes out. Some of them get caught, but it was hard to get out. There was some, you know, there's bigger boats than there used to be years ago, and some guys were able to slide up to the north side and get out of the wind a little bit, and they did catch fish. The bite was pretty decent up there. And I think, you know, yesterday was quite a bit better than Saturday. So there was a few more people that got out there, and today is even nicer yet, blowing out of a different direction. But we're going to see a few more people getting out on the lake today, and fishing is going to be staying really strong up there.
1: I know why you want to be on Red Lake for opening weekend, but, I mean, when the wind is going on that lake, it just doesn't make sense to even try, I think, sometimes.
7: And that was a little my concern for opener. I'm like, we might not have as many people, because the forecast was pretty accurate. It was going to be cold and windy, and it was. That being said, it's opening weekend, and you know, people plan their trips ahead of time and made it up there. But you're right, Red, and it's not only the fact that Red is such a miserable lake with a strong west wind, but it is one of the few lakes that we fish that I talk about this every year, that fishing is kind of opposite of other lakes. The fish bite the best when it's sunny and calm. You could have just phenomenal fishing. And if it was sunny and calm on a clear lake like Cass or Bemidji, these lakes are getting clearer with zebra mussels, and even the ones that don't, you know, Blackfish's clearer than it used to be years ago. All of our clear lakes, a lot of times the bite isn't very good until right at dark or first thing in the morning, or if it's cloudy or windy. Red's the opposite. Its best bites are when it's calm and sunny, and you can have some just fantastic fishing on those days. So a lot of times people are waiting for a really nice day, and then they make that little bit longer trip to go up to Red.
1: Yeah, and we know there are fish in that lake, because while the rest of the state is looking at a 4-fish limit, Red went to a 5-fish limit this spring.
7: Yep, that is very true. It is an amazing lake. You know, the DNR has done a wonderful job managing it, and that lake just continues to put out fish. And the only thing that ever slows it down is if you get too many big fish in a lake, they won't be able to, they won't be able to reproduce as well. The DNR has kind of figured that out. They said, well, if you keep enough fish, there won't be too many big ones, and then you'll have another big hatch and you'll have more little ones coming up. So it is a great put and take fishery, where you can, every year the lake produces a bunch and you can take a whole bunch, and that just gives them more room to have some more the next year.
1: What did you hear about Lake of the Woods? I'm assuming with big lake like that, it might have had some of the same wind issues.
7: They had a lot of the same issues that Red did, and I still assumed it would be phenomenal fishing because those two lakes are usually two of the very best lakes on opener, and really all the time. They're just, those big lakes produce a lot of fish. It was uncharacteristically slow, though. I think everybody was stuck in the river just like they were on Red, and not everybody could get out on the main lake. And with that, not being very nice out, way less fish caught than usual. I still heard a couple of decent reports, but I would say it was definitely slower than what I expected and slower than what it normally is. But again, look at the weather forecast coming up. It looks a lot nicer, and I expect to see a lot more fish getting caught up there. And I kind of think that this second weekend is going to be phenomenal fishing, just because it's going to be just like an opener, but it's going to be warmer.
1: Yeah, absolutely. If they were not quite ready last weekend, they probably will be this upcoming weekend. And, Red and Lake of the Woods are very similar in a lot of ways, big bodies of water with a lot of walleyes. But Lake of the Woods does show you bass and muskies and, sturgeon and a few other things that Red doesn't have.
7: That's correct, even though all of a sudden I hear occasionally of sturgeon getting caught off of Red.
1: Really? Oh, wow.
7: Yeah, there's a few that got stocked in there, and you don't hear them very often, but occasional ones. And we might hear that a little bit more with the years to come. And you do hear a lot of sheephead and occasionally those big crappies. So there are a few other species, but Red is primarily a pure walleye lake where most of the fish you catch, there's some giant pike, but not very many. Lots of, fair amount of big crappies, but not a lot for the size of the water that you have. So it's primarily walleyes, and it's hard to beat a Red Lake early in the season. I would guess through through the 4th of July and at least through mid-June, there's probably not going to be a place where you can catch more walleyes than there. You hear of these great stories out of Canada, and I don't know if any of those trips up in Canada are that many more fish than what a good day on Red is.
1: Okay. And let's talk about sheephead for a little bit, because I know they're very popular in other parts of the nation. I hear Texans love them. They call them drum down there. And supposedly they're really good to eat. Now, I haven't had them before, but maybe they're not worth getting angry about. Maybe you should keep them.
7: Well, they are a really fun fish to catch. I've eaten them a couple of times where people had, and they were okay. I think most fish, when you get them out of cold water, can be okay, especially fresh. But most of the time, maybe there's a little bit of a stigma. I always figure I should be able to catch a walleye. I don't need to eat a sheephead. But you know what? They do provide another species that's fighting on the end of your line, and they fight well and are fun fish to catch. We have some giants on Black Duck. I always release those ones on Black Duck. It's just fun to catch. It's kind of known for the huge ones. They don't reproduce in Black Duck, but they've made it between there and Red at some point, and we only catch big ones. It's really rare to catch something small out of Black Duck, and we see 20-pound plus sheephead get caught out of Black Duck. Just they are a good sport fish when guys are doing it. And we actually have a few people that go up and try to target them, especially Black Duck, where they're really big.
1: Okay. We talked many times last year about Black Duck. They had a really good year, but sounds like they maybe were one of the slower ones because, like you said, but pretty much Red was about it.
7: Yeah, it was. I didn't think another lake was as good as what I would have expected on an opener if you'd have asked me, how many people. And I would say I had quite a few people mention to me, that come up every year for opener or have cabins on the lake on Black Duck and said it was the slowest one they can remember. Mm. And we haven't had very many late ice out years and not very many, mornings, even though everybody remembers some kind of cold ones or maybe some snow flurries or something that we get, but not too often is it as windy as it was and, starting off as cold as it was on Saturday. So I did hear better reports on Sunday. A few more people figured out where some fish were.

0: had a bunch of openers where I started on Blacktic, and I used a crawler on opening day, and I outfished a minnow.
1: Mm.
0: But I'm guessing the water's so cold and that we're going to see it be a minnow bite for at least another week or two. So hopefully things change and our weather starts warming up and we start seeing some warmer weather, and it doesn't take very much warmer weather for a Blacktic to switch to a leech and a crawler bite. But as of right now, I would guess it's going to be minnows for a week.
1: Did you get a chance to go out, or did you just hear the reports?
0: I did, but I chased crappies on Saturday because I just did not want to have to go fight crowds and fight there. So we caught some crappies and bluegills and bass and did some of that on Saturday. And Sunday I tried for walleyes. I had a spare hour or two, and I tried for some walleyes and didn't even catch any. I was pretty disappointed, but caught a lot of pike and some bass there too.
1: Oh, okay. You know, it's interesting. A lot of this, I mean, there's a tradition. Many people go off for sure. I'm not saying that, but there's a lot of serious anglers I know who do stuff, something like you do, you know, maybe do something a little different on opening day because they're going to get their walleye hours in and they just don't want to fight the crowds on that first weekend.
0: And that's kind of where I came. I was here most of the day that day and was, you know, still trying to wrangle up more shiners and do all of that stuff. So I was like, oh, I had just a little bit of time on Saturday and a little bit of time on Sunday, and I said, okay, I'll try some just different lakes. I'm not going to go to the main ones, especially when I heard the bite wasn't that great, except on Red, and I figured I'd wait till this week to get up on Red. But
1: okay. Well, Carl, before we let you go, I'm going to do a fast five with you, and it's kind of a unique one. So are you ready for this interesting fast five?
0: I am ready for a unique fast five. Okay. I'm ready.
1: All right. It's strictly the best lakes, okay? It's the best lakes. That is the general theme we're going to go with. And here we go. Carl Adams, Fast Five.
2: Fast Five. Did I start up?
1: Question number one, and I think I already know the answer to this one based on much of our conversation, but what is the best opener lake?
0: It is Red Lake. It's hard to go against Red Lake on opener. She's a pretty impressive lake.
1: All right. Question number two. What is the best Memorial Day lake?
0: Oh, that one gets a little bit tougher because it depends on what you want to get. But probably one of my favorites has been Leech. It's starting to heat up a little bit, and you get a little bit better chance at some big fish. Still some bays you can hide in. There's some crappies you can chase out there. And we'll give it one of the big lakes that's south of here and give it to Leech.
1: All right. Question number three. One of my favorite months to fish is June. What is the best June lake?
0: Well, I probably better go to the one that's really close to me. And it's really the first half of June because it starts to slow down to the second half. But the first half of June, Blacktic is going to be amazing. It almost always is. You catch numbers of walleyes, can catch them all any time of day. It's got some big crappies and bluegills that are all of a sudden starting to show up the last few years. So I think in that first part of, at least the first part of June, we're going to go with Blacktic. As it slows down, there's lots of good lakes the second half of June too. But we'll go with Blacktic so we get one of the lakes close to here as one of the best.
1: All right. Question number four, we're sliding deeper into the year. What is the best fall lake?
0: Well, and it was maybe been a little off the last couple of falls, but that Cass Lake and the whole Cass Lake chain is another thing that it's always been fantastic at that time of year. And it's a blast. I hope it gets back as good as what I thought it was a few years ago, because I thought the last couple of years were just a little bit off in the fall, but they like big minnows out there in the fall. There's not much more fun to fish, you know, with a big minnow. You catch giant pike while you're chasing walleye. You catch a bunch of big ones, and there's a whole chain of lakes there, so you have lots of things to choose from.
1: All right, we wrap it up. Maybe circling back to where we started, question number five, what is the best ice bite?
0: Well, it's going to have to be one of those two, where it's either Red or Lake of the Woods. And if the early part of the winter, it has the best ice right away, I would say Red. And if you pick the later part of the winter, after that, Red gets beat up really bad when the ice is first form there, and everybody wants to get that first ice.

0: fight out. Then I would say the last half is Lake of the Woods, but those are the two best ice fishing lakes around, and especially for walleyes, but for anything, they're pretty amazing.
1: All right, there you go, Carl's Fast Five best lakes in Minnesota, at least Paul Bunyan country anyway.
0: Well, I would say all of Minnesota, because here in Paul Bunyan country, we do have the best fishing around.
1: It is true. Yeah, it's not even, you can't even debate that.
0: That's exactly right.
1: All right, Carl, we know you're open 7 days a week. What are your hours if we're heading up that way to do some fishing?
0: We are open officially at 5:30, but we're almost always here by 5 every morning. And we close at 10 on Sunday through Wednesday and 11 on Thursdays and Fridays and Saturdays.
1: How's the bait inventory been this year?
0: You know, we've actually got quite a bit in. I expect another big shipment of spot tails here in a little while, but it has been a little tough because of that cold weather where we've actually ran out at times. So there is a little bit of a shortage. I expect by the end of this week that'll all be over with, and we'll see with the warmer weather that they'll start coming in. Once the spot tails come in, I think most of the other types of minnows will stay well stocked then, and the leeches are starting to trap already. So I think it will be a lot better by the end of this week than it is here in the beginning.
1: All right, so we hear a lot about shiners early in the season. What are you thinking? Do we need shiners, or will anything work right now?
0: You know, when there's a tough bite, and that's what those walleyes are feeding on, when the shiner spot tails go to spawn, a lot of lakes are you know, really shiner specific. Red is usually so good it doesn't matter, but if it is one of those slow days, you'd like to have a shiner with just in case. But you get a lot of lakes like the Cass Lake chain or Winnie or some of our other lakes around here. They are better. They have a lot of shiners in them. You know, our close lake that I talked about, Blacktick, is actually doesn't have a lot of shiners in it. It actually seems like a fathead will outproduce a shiner a lot of days. So depending on the lake, it can vary, but a lot of lakes, the spot tail shiner, the reason everybody's after them is because they probably are the bait that walleyes want to eat the most until they're done spawning, which we have about another month where that's going to be the bait of choice for the walleyes and for the fishermen.
1: That's Carl Adams from Timberline Sports and Black Duck. He'll take care of you on your way up to Red Lake Fishing or Black Duck Lake Fishing or even up the Lake of the Woods. Stop on your way there, and they'll take care of you. They got the bait. They got the gear. They got the genius. Carl, always great to have you on the show. Thanks for taking the time today.
0: Yeah, thank you, Kev.
1: When we come back, we'll head south to the Brainerd Lakes area, find out how the opener was there with Nate Blazing of the Nisswa Guide League.
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1: Well, we're checking in with Nate Blazing of the Nisswa Guide League as we are done with the opener. And Nate, first of all, thanks for joining us today.
11: No problem. Great to be back.
1: Well, we talked with Carl Adams in the Black Duck area about the opener in our neck of the woods here in the Bemidji, greater Bemidji area. Red Lake was great. If you could get on it, everything else was a little slow. How were things down in Brainerd Lakes? And, you know, you're so much further south. I'm sure it was just gorgeous weather and perfect.
11: As much as I look forward to opener every year with great anticipation, by the time Sunday evening came around, I was kind of shaking my head, beat up by the Mother Nature, the wind, the waves, the fishing, all that stuff. But I would say overall, similar to a good portion of what I've heard from across the state, there were fish to be caught. It was just a little slower than, I'd say, your average, but to be expected with the weather, the water temps. You know, those water temps are what drive everything right now.
1: So, yeah. Where are your fish at as far as the spawn goes?
11: So the females are done laying their eggs. What really surprised me Saturday, so I fished with my dad on Gull both Saturday and Sunday. We kind of do that as a just to enjoy some time together before we get into the guide season. And we started shallow like we usually always do. It didn't take very long to figure out right away that that wasn't where things were happening, with the water temps in that 48, 49 degrees. There weren't any spot tails up that shallow yet, and all we were finding were largemouth and smallmouth. So we made a little adjustment, and that was in that, you know, 2 to 6 foot range. We started looking a little deeper, and it didn't take very long. In several locations, we were finding those fish in 12 to 20 feet of water. So once we figured that out, you know, we did have some success. It wasn't gangbuster by any means, but the interesting thing on Saturday, I think we had 4 males that were in that 20 to 24 inch range.
1: Really?
11: Which you would absolutely think are females, right?
1: Right.
11: These were males, and it's pretty obvious why they were males. So that blew my mind that big of males, and then also, you know, they're still doing their thing for the spawn, so they were ready to fertilize. So, yeah, that was very interesting.
1: All right, so we have that going on. You were doing some ice fishing this winter, of course, for fun, of course. That's your time. What were you seeing in the water or coming out of the ice this winter that makes you happy or not all that happy for the upcoming year?
11: Oh, I think very happy. Again, I've said it before that we have a number of lakes in the Brainerd area right now. Through stocking reports, through creel surveys, through just, you know, time in the water, what you're catching, lots of different year classes. So we've got some pretty healthy fisheries. We've had a couple of years where the fry that have been stocked actually have taken off. And so I think we're sitting in fabulous shape. Like I said, a lot of times in the Brainerd area, we have one, two, maybe three lakes that, you know, you can have some confidence and go do well. Right now we've got a handful of them. And again, lots of different year classes from the tiny little ones. This winter we saw lots of 8 to 12 inches. So again, next year those will be, you know, that keepable range in that 14, 15, 16 inch range. And then we got a bunch of big fish. So it's really a nice mix. And again, even seeing that so far this spring is, depending on the lake, we've got a lot of different variations on walleye sizes out there. So it's awesome. I think the future is great right here.
1: What else were you hearing from other anglers?
11: For the weekend, talked to some folks from Ottertail to Winnie to all the area lakes around here. And again, the overall sentiment, I would say, was slower than average. But again, you were so limited, you know, on a bigger body of lake of where you could even fish at that wind. So I think that affected it. Also, those water temps. There were still got some guys that I talked to that did pretty well. It was just, again, you had to really slow stuff down. With the water temps, the spot tail shiner, that was really, really hard to find. We had to travel up to Longville, so about an hour away to find some. I'm expecting this week with the sun and the warmer temps, that should kick that spawn into gear. And then I fully expect the walleyes to follow suit and move up shallow. And then I think, so we're just a couple days away from, I think, the bite really taking off. And you can even see that on some of the smaller lakes around here. I think it was Monday, it was on North Long, and we had a strong south wind. The north end of the lake was 54 degrees, so that's, you're just starting to get to where you want to be. And I went down to the south end, and it's a fairly decent-sized lake, but not huge. And that south end of the lake was 49 degrees. So, you know, a 5-degree difference, which really blew my mind. And those smaller lakes where you're getting into that mid-50-degree weather, the bite is absolutely much better than your bigger bodies of water right now with that cold water. But we should be catching up. We just need some sunshine, and we're starting to get that.
1: Do we need to bring anything besides minnows?
11: You can do a little everything. So I would say, again, the odd thing, you always think spot-tail shiners for opener. Since those hadn't been running in the lakes around here, we only got one or two fish. I think we had two fish on spot-tail shiners and jigs. The rest were on chubs, lindy rigging, again, in that little deeper water. Been playing around with the plastics. My partner for Fishing League, he had some pretty good success on plastics. When I play around with plastics, I'm the pike slayer. I can catch nothing but pike. So, but yeah, I'd say the plastics have been a pretty good 1-2 punch with some live bait. And it all depends on the, you know, aggression of that particular fish. Or if you happen to get a school of them that are fired up, you know, you get something in front of them and they don't seem to be real particular. I think the key right now, again, with the colder water temps is whatever you're using, just a slower presentation, not real herky jerky and fast. You want to kind of just really crest that and make it sit in front of their face as long as you can, and then they'll usually get them to go.
1: What is traditionally some of the hot opener lakes in the Brainerd Lakes area?
11: Well, Gull's usually pretty decent. North Long, that's just a very healthy fishery. That's one of those I was talking about, that you got several different year classes out there. It's a shallower body of water, lots of sand flats, lots of vegetation, so great multi-species. So that's another good lake. Edwards, a smaller lake, that was pretty darn good. Again, wind kind of hampered it a little bit, but that's another really good lake. The Gull, the whitefish, those were just tougher, I think, because of the colder weather. But and then again, there's some smaller lakes that if you put your time in, there's good populations. I just don't publicly talk about those just because we don't want them to get beat up. But, you know, you do your research, you use that DNR Lake Finder, the Onyx X app, and you can see if there's walleyes in those. But the other good thing, I think, you know, typical for spring fishing, even if the walleye fishing is slow, between the bass and the pike right now, and the panfish for that matter, the crappies, you know, you just have to adjust and let the fish tell you what they want. And you can kind of go with that and catch a little everything. So it's a really fun time of year. But like I've said before, my boat looks like a tornado went through because I've got 30 some rods with all different stuff on. And, you know, after you're trying to rifle through different lures to see what they want. You've got line and lures sitting all over the boat. So that's kind of the typical thing for opener right now. It's just trial and error until you find what they want. So that's the key.
1: My guest today, a guy so hot they named him Blazing. It is Nate Blazing, who, like me, is too sexy for his hair.
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1: Nate Blazing of the Nisswa Guide League and Walleye Alliance, my guest today. Any new toys you're playing with that you're enjoying this spring so far?
11: Oh, no, nothing to it. I mean, I've always, every year I get some new gear, some new rods, reels, that kind of stuff. Put a new graph on the boat. Nothing real new. Still learning the learning curve for the forward facing sonar and all that kind of stuff. I guess there would be something, the advancements in the different plastics that are out there now, that seems to be kind of the new hot thing. There's so many different styles, you know, whether it's a fluke tail one or a paddle tail, the colors, the variations, and now they even got different jig heads that allow those plastics to kind of wobble more. So we were playing around with that the last couple of days. So that's one of those things that, you know, you put in the time and to get confidence in it, that's the only way to do it. If you use it for 5 minutes and don't get a bite, a lot of times you think that doesn't work. Well, there's little subtleties to figure that out. And I'm learning that my confidence isn't real high in the plastics, but again, the more I use it, it's really effective when you figure it out. And again, it's just easier, especially fishing in the wind, trying to cast the plastic versus a spot tail shiner on a jig. Those, like last night in hurricane force winds, trying to cast a jig in a plastic was much easier than a shiner on a jig. So that's one thing I'm planning on playing a little more time with. And we did have some fun, even though last night was our first league night, walleye whackers. So all you get scored on is walleyes. We got into a really fun, nice northern pike bite on a deeper hump using the forward-facing sonar, and we were seeing them, pitching to them, and those things would just come up and hammer it. And I'm usually not a huge northern pike thing, but at the same time, it bent the rod and the way they hit, I was kind of giggling. It was a lot of fun, so I enjoyed that.
1: The northerns do give you a battle. The northerns do give you some action, that's for sure.
11: Yeah, and again, those things are so active right now. They're shallow, they're deep, they're anywhere in between. Usually once the shallow walleye bite goes, if you start catching pike, my experience has been you're a little too deep. You got to go shallower for the walleyes. Well, right now I just don't think the walleyes are real shallow yet. So there's pike everywhere. We sat on a pod in like 6 to 10 feet of water last night. That it was amazing how many fish we were seeing on the sonar around there. It was just really hard to control the boat in those 3 foot waves. And by the end of the night, I was standing there, I was shaking, I was shivering so hard, wet and cold and whatnot, but we're still fishing, so I'm not complaining, right?
1: Hey, when it comes to northerns, I have heard, and this is all anecdotal stuff, talking to the guys like you and that I talk to on a regular basis, just more and more talk about bigger northerns. I wouldn't say trophy-sized northerns, but the size seems to be getting larger. I don't know if this is a direct result of the North Central regulations yet, or if it's just a cycle we're going through, but that it has ticked up, it seems like to me, at least in the conversations I've had the last year or so.
11: Yeah, I'd say overall I think that's pretty accurate, but it is weird because I've thought that a couple times, and then we'll get to a cycle on a specific lake where you catch nothing but hammer handles. Last night, again, numerous fish, and they were all, I'd say, in that 3 to 5 to 6 pound range. So not giant, but nice. I think those are respectable pike. This winter, you know, I got into a group of 5 to 10 to 12 pound fish, which are really nice fish. So we've had that discussion at several DNR meetings. I think the 10-year study is still not done on that North Central slot zone.
1: Mm-hmm.
11: So they're not quite sure if it had the effect they wanted to. I really do think on certain lakes it absolutely did. And I still think there's more bigger fish than there was before, just from some of those, you know, fish getting released that had to because they're in the slot. So I would say overall, yeah, probably. It's just, I don't know how much, you know, it'll be interesting at the end of the 10 years to see what their study shows and if they, you know, alter that or continue it as is. I think the gull one, we've talked about that before. 2 years ago, we saw several, you know, mid to upper 30 level inch fish. And the DNR changed gull, I think, about a year ago, and now it's a 30 to 40-inch protected slot, gull and round lake, since they're connected. So they're trying to protect those fish that got through that first zone, and now they're getting to that trophy class to protect those. So it'll be interesting. You know, it's, again, DNR trying to figure out Mother Nature and play God there. I think they do a pretty good job of trying. It's just interesting to see what comes of it. So time will tell.
1: Right. I mean, yeah, you're never going to nail it all the time, right? But
11: no.
1: I think overall the track record's pretty good. We have great fishing in this state, and it seems like even with greater amounts of technology and pressure on the fish, the numbers still are really, really solid.
11: Yeah, and again, you know, like you said, you can't always have success when you're trying different things with all the variables. You can learn as many lessons off of your failures, you know, than you can your successes. So I think that's a good thing that the DNR does. Another thing that I'm pretty excited to see what happens this year. They are doing a pilot project where they are stocking some walleye fry a little later than normal, just to see, you know, what kind of survival rate they've had on a couple lakes that the fry usually haven't taken. They're going to let that water warm up a little more and then release them at that point in time. So I think, you know, in theory, it sounds like a good plan and that will work, but it'll be interesting to see what actually pans out, just because they're somewhat limited by the time they collect the eggs. I think they said they've got right around 2 weeks that they can survive on their egg sac before they got to get them into the lake. So these ones, they wanted to harvest the eggs a little later. I think they were coming from Cutfoot, if I heard correctly. And then they were going to put them in a couple lakes just to see what happens and then hope that the survival rate was higher. So going forward, if that works, that would be, you know, kind of a game changer for stocking fry on some of these lakes for colder springs. So it'll be interesting to see what happens there.
1: All right. Now, circling back, you mentioned you always buy a couple of rods, you know, in the off season. Do you have a specific brand that you you love, or do you try different rods?
11: Oh, I try different rods, but I've been with St. Croix for pretty much my whole guiding career, so 20 some years. So my 98% of all the rods I have in my garage, my boat and everything else are all St. Croix, and I think they're pretty darn good. I do have some 2Bs. I like those rods. There's just so many. There's Tuned Up Customs. There's Trika. The advantage of the rods from what they used to be, again, it's amazing. And, you know, you can still get a pretty darn good rod for $100-$200, but there's also some rods, you know, greater than $500. So it's pretty amazing what some of these rods cost. But the feeling of some of them, and I'm pretty particular for rigging, and that's why I like the St. Croix, but I sit the rod on the boat and just stare at the rod tip, and you can see when that minnow gets just from the twitching, and I pick up the rod and I just stare at the rod the whole time. They're that sensitive. So it's pretty amazing.
1: Okay. Well, I'm not endorsing because I'm not getting any money for this. But honestly, talking to anglers over the years, the two names that are always on the tip of, I'd say, the majority of anglers' tongues are St. Croix when it comes to rods, Lund when it comes to boats. I mean, that just seems to be almost automatic.
11: Yep. Well, and again, St. Croix is over in Wisconsin. They're a close neighbor. Mm-hmm. They have great customer support. And if you break a rod, you know, when I've already went through three of them this year that I've turned in, and they're higher end, that $400 or $500 rods that have broke, you give them $60 and you get a new rod back. No questions asked. So it's hard to beat that. Lund, again, Minnesota, New York Mills, mm-hmm. you know, that's a good thing. But you're also talking to a Warrior boat guy who they're made in Melrose, Minnesota. So the Warriors are also really, I think, gaining popularity. I know in our fishing league, when I first started that 6-7 years ago, we probably had 2-4 of them. And now I bet of our 30-some boats, over half of them are running a 2090 Warrior. So they're really gaining popularity. But again, both great brands of boats, both made in Minnesota. So I don't think you can really go wrong there.
1: Yeah, Minnesota. Yeah, there's something about people who make boats that know of Minnesota lakes. It's going to make it a better boat for Minnesotans, really.
11: Yep. And again, that's, you know, everyone fishes in Minnesota, so why not support one of your local companies that makes a great product? And absolutely. So
1: what in your mind makes a great rod? What do you need in your rod?
11: Well, again, it's the sensitivity. I'd say it's the attention to detail. So your eyelets, that makes a difference. Now that we're, you know, kind of getting into the forward facing sonar game and the spooky fish, a lot of that is your distance that you can cast. So you're playing with your line diameter, your pound test, the eyelets, the length of the rods. I'd say what's changed, I'm pretty particular with my rod length. I like, you know, that 6'8" to 6'10" is kind of my sweet spot for what I prefer. But yet when you're pitching a light jig out, you know, 100 feet plus, or a bobber rod, not all rods perform equally in those conditions. So you're seeing a lot of, you know, 7.5 to 8.5, 9 foot rods, just so you have a longer casting opportunity to get to those fish without spooking them. So I'd say that's one of the bigger changes recently that's getting real popular with walleye fishing, is being able to get the bait, whatever you're using, further away from the boat to get those fish before they're spooked. So that's definitely a change that I've seen recently.
1: For guys like me who are maybe less serious and less, you know, not in the industry, so to speak, but like to fish, want to fish for bass when the bass are hot, want to fish for walleyes when the walleyes are hot, want to fish for panfish, you know, just the regular gamut. What's a good solid rod for us?
11: Yeah, and I actually get that question quite a bit from some of my friends that, again, aren't real serious anglers, or they're kind of getting into it. And so you're looking at a multifaceted rod that, like you said, is going to treat you good for a little of everything. And I would say for the most part, probably a medium action, because that way you can use a jig, you can lindy rig, you can pitch a spinner bait, what have you, with that. And probably in that 6'6" range is about, I think, the right starting point. It's not too long for folks. Still got the sensitivity, and then you just alter your line for whatever you're fishing. But that's what I would say to start with, is like a 6'6" medium action, faster, extra fast action, and you should be good to go and do a little everything with it.
1: All right, the other half of the rod and reel combination, what kind of reel should we have?
11: Well, I've got quite a few Flugers, and then I'd say the last 2 years I kind of made a switch to that, and I went more to the Daiwas, the Tatulas, the Ballistics. They're a little more higher end, but the drag systems on those are just phenomenal. And so, again, I've just been trying to collect a couple more each year, and I'm really liking those reels. So I'd say for the money right now, the Daiwas are pretty darn good reels.
1: Okay. Well, are you ready for a fast five?
11: We can sure give it a whirl and see what happens.
1: Okay. This is a best lake fast five, strictly lake fast five. Are you ready?
11: Yep, let's go.
1: Nate Blazing, fast five.
17: Three.
1: Four.
17: Fast five.
1: Question number one. In your corner of Paul Bunyan Country, Brainerd Lakes area, what is, more often than not, the best opener lake?
11: Probably, I would say Mille Lacs. Tradition, and, you know, it's a shallower body of water, so that water's usually a little warm. There's a ton of fish in it. Night fishing is a big deal, so, yeah, that's my vote would be Mille Lacs.
1: All right, question number two. As we warm up and enter summer, what is the best Memorial Day lake?
11: I am going to go with Gull Lake on that one. Again, when this shallow bite fires up for walleyes and on those big sand flats, it's so hard to beat catching a walleye in 2 to 6 feet of water on a jig and a minnow when they just absolutely crush the rod, and the bite's so violent you feel it through your whole arm. That's what I live for. Yep.
1: Question number three, my personal favorite month to go fishing. What is the best June lake?
11: Best June lake, that's kind of when all of them get really fired up. I would stick to Gull again for June. The other months, I've got some other lakes, but I'm just still going to stick with Gull for June.
1: Okay. All right. Question number four, we're going to skip ahead a few months and find out what the best fall lake is.
11: Well, you skipped the in-between, because my September-October answer is the same as it was for my June. So that's Gull.
1: Okay.
11: I was going to say July is whitefish. There's definitely, when some of our other lakes slow down because that water gets a little warmer, that for whatever reason, that's when whitefish usually shines, at the end of June into July and early August.
1: Okay. All right, that's question 3A. Now, here we go. Question 5, as long as we're going through the year, and it's something you do. This is your strictly fun fishing time. What is the best ice bite?
11: Oh, that's usually first safe ice. So that mid to late December, the fish usually have a couple weeks to a month of a break. And they're usually pretty darn aggressive. And so if you're on, you know, a good, say, 8 inches, 6 inches of ice, you can usually find some willing walleyes. So that's my deal. And for around here, I'd probably go with North Long for early ice bite. Overall, again, it's hard to beat Upper Red Lake just because you get the ice early. And that's such a phenomenal fishery that we try and get up there quite a bit before Christmas and New Year's before it gets absolutely crazy. So we get a few trips in and then kind of let the big ice scaffolds have the lake for the rest of the year.
1: All right. Well, if we want to go fishing with you, Nate Blazing, or any of your crew with the Nisswa Guides League, how do we get set up?
11: You can give the bait shop, S&W Bait Shop, a call. They do all our bookings. That's where we're based out of. Their phone number is 218-829-7010. Otherwise, our website is NisswaGuidesLeague.com, or you can find us on social media as well. So pretty easy to get a hold of if you want to, and yet we do have some openings. The trips are in full swing right now, and the bite, like I said, I think as this week goes on into next week, we're going to be hitting high gear here very soon, so I'm pretty darn excited for it.
1: All right. He's Nate Blazing, our good friend from the Brainerd Lakes area, the Nisswa Guide Leagues. Always great having you on, Nate. Thanks for the time today.
11: No problem. Thanks, Kevin, and talk to you soon, and good luck.
1: 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I also want to give you a sneak peek of what's happening next week. We got another great show next week. We're going to put the spotlight on another Paul Bunyan Country jewel. This one is the Cass Lake Chain with Tony Kennedy, large lake specialist out of the Bemidji area office. And we have a conversation with Jeremy Anderson, a.k.a. Jonesy, of Jones Guide Service in the Park Rapids area. Find out how the early season walleye bite has been going in that part of Paul Bunyan Country. Well, that's it for this week's show. Thank you for taking the time to join us. I hope you have a great time out on the water this weekend. Catch a lot of fish. But remember, the water is still pretty cold throughout Paul Bunyan Country. So be safe, and we will talk again next week.
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20: Meteorologist Brandon Bourbons. Cloudy skies and breezy tonight with scattered showers, perhaps a few thunderstorms as well. Low temperatures in the mid-40s. On Monday, mostly cloudy with an isolated shower possible. High temps in the upper 50s. Showers appear likely Monday night. It'll be chilly with low temperatures right around 40. Food, music, and fun for all ages at the Worthington Windsurfing and Music Festival June 12th and 13th. It's worth a look. Currently, it's 52.

0: Hey, what's going on? I'm Tucker Wetmore, and you might know me from a couple little songs like these ones.
1: You look like I'm gonna wind up missing you. Three words too late, damn girl, you're the one that got away.
0: I got this song in the week's top five.
1: If you're there beside me, I need to find me a brunette.
0: We'll play that song and talk about my world tour as I count down the hits with Lon Helton of Country Air Chick. Right now, here's Lon with the week's hottest song.
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0: Luke Combs in the week's hottest song, Sleepless in a Hotel Room. And later, we're going to find out if Luke is getting a little rest at the top of this week's chart on Country Countdown USA. Each week, I'm joined by a top country star who gives me a hand counting down the hits. Along this week is Tucker Wetmore. How you doing?
1: I'm fantastic. How are you doing?
0: I'm good. Really good. We should tell folks here that you're actually talking to us from a hotel room in England where you're about to play three sold-out shows in London.
1: Yeah, it's awesome. You know, three sold-out nights back-to-back-to-back in a place that I've only stepped foot in once. You know, it's pretty cool.
0: Yeah, and of course, these three shows in England wrap up an amazing first few months of the new year for you. I mean, you started out at Luke Bryan's Crash My Playa, Australia, New Zealand, now Europe, and then you're coming home for a pretty busy rest of the year.
1: Oh, yeah. It's been fun. It's been so busy. We've been so busy. But we got, you know, a little bit more time here in the UK. But then I'll have some time, and then I go out on the road with Hardy for a couple of days this summer, and then I'll be on a couple shows with Brooks and Dunn, playing with them, which is going to be amazing. I'm super excited. And then pretty much festivals in between that. Then I got the rest of my headline tour in the fall, which I'm super excited about.
0: Well, I'll tell you what, as we get along, I'm going to talk a lot about your upcoming tour dates here for the rest of 2026, including the headlining dates. Also talk about your music, because you got one of the hottest songs in the USA right now with Brunette. And, of course, this is ACM Weekend, and you've already been named the ACM's new male artist of the year. A lot of good things happening so far for you these days.
1: Yes, they are. I'm blessed beyond measure, man.
0: Well, we are going to talk about all that stuff as we get along with Tucker Wetmore. Right now, we'll get things started at number 30. It's the new duet from Ella Langley and Morgan Wallen, I Can't Love You Anymore.

0: Ella Langley and Morgan Wallen leading off the top 30, I Can't Love You Anymore. We're counting down the hits this week with Tucker Wetmore. As we were talking earlier, you've got one of the hottest songs out there called Brunette. This song has really just kind of screamed up the charts. Has it even surprised you?
1: I mean, there's not much in my life that doesn't surprise me right now, you know. But yeah, I mean, that song was a testament of like you take a chance on something and you do the thing that is kind of different, and there's a good chance that it'll work out, especially if it's authentic to you, you know, because it is a different song. It's got that Western feel. It's upbeat. It's fast. You know, we're like borderline rapping in that chorus.
0: Mm-hmm, mm-hmm.
1: It's not actually rapping, but like it's quick, and it's a go, go, go from the beginning to the end. And I'm thankful that people are liking it, because I did take a chance on my song, and I'm glad I did, because I believed in it, and I'm glad other people do.
0: I understand. And here is my co-host Tucker Wetmore, Brunette.

My co-host Tucker Wetmore, his current top five, that's Brunette. And later, we're going to talk about the Western-style video for that song that's more really like a mini-movie. As we get back to the countdown, Tucker and I are 29. It's Dustin Lynch, Easy to Love.

0: Dustin Lynch at number 29, Easy to Love. I'm Lon Helton, and coming up, my co-host Tucker Whitmore gets some career-changing advice from Thomas Rhett. Country Countdown
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0: So.
1: Dan and Shay up a couple to number 28 with Say So. We're counting down the hits this week with Tucker Wetmore. Of course, you spent last year opening up shows for Thomas Rhett. And when he was in here as my co-host, he was telling me that he had given you some advice. So, of course, I asked him if he thought it had an effect on you.
2: I think he could tell by the way that we started playing our show that he was like, oh, I fired him up. You know what I'm saying? Like, we went out there with something to prove, you know.
1: Oh, so that's fascinating. So it did push you a little bit then.
2: 100%. You know, I mean, yeah. I think when you watch somebody go on before you that you're just like, oh, dang, like this crowd is lit up right now. Like they kind of want Tucker to, you know, play three or four more songs, and you're sitting there going, all right, well, we're next. And I think that Tucker and those boys, you know, they went out there every night and earned it. And I think it reminded me and the band of like, oh, dude, this is how we used to be.

0: and we were 21, 22 years old. And I think that's why this year was my favorite tour ever. And a lot of that is attributed to Tucker, man.
1: That is so kind of him. I freaking love that guy. I love that guy so much. But yeah, that's true. I mean, he definitely gave me a great amount of advice throughout the tour, but that was one of the things that he told me. We were sitting on his bus. I remember this day like it was yesterday. He told me, I want you to go out there and make me scared to get on stage after you. Like, word for word, he said that. And I go, dude, no, I can't do that. You're Thomas Rhett. You know, like, what? I got like one or two hits, maybe, you know? He goes, no, I mean it. And from that moment on, I was like, you know what? You're right. And so I went out there and just gave it everything, you know? And this is a moment to be able to show people, like, hey, I'm Tucker Whitmore and I'm here, you know? And he gave me that confidence. And that's really all that was just confidence to go out there and try something new or do the crazy thing that'll get the crowd hyped up. And, you know, cause he's done it for so long and he's so good at it. He is so good at every aspect of his career and even like who he is as a man. And, you know, it's very admirable. And I look up to him a lot.

0: Thomas Rhett and Jordan Davis, their number one from last month, Ain't a Bad Life. Tucker Wetmore is my co-host this week. As we mentioned earlier, you opened up last year for Thomas. And just kind of curious, was there anything that you saw on his show, saw him do as a headliner maybe, that you wanted to bring to your shows?
1: I would say that I will say this: the catering on that tour was some of the best food I have ever had on the road. It was so good, and every day. And that was just another thing that he made sure that the food was good, so everybody was well fed and enjoying it. And, you know, it wasn't prison food by any means. You know,
0: right?
1: You know, that's definitely one thing that I want to focus on, is just making sure everybody's well fed and, you know, nourished. And I think that's super important. Another thing is like the backstage, like hangout areas. Like, he would have hangout areas backstage for everybody in the camp, just to like decompress after the night, or, you know, whatever it is. And I don't know, the atmosphere that he distilled upon everybody was just, it was cool. And he did small things on the daily to kind of just make sure his people were taken care of and more importantly, felt loved throughout the process. And, you know, I try to do that. I try to do that with my guys.
0: No, that's what a lot of artists say, right? Is take care of them and they'll take care of you. Going to head back to the countdown here with my co-host Tucker Wetmore. We're 27. It's newcomer Zach John King. Get to drinkin'.

0: Zach John King up a couple to number 27, Get to Drinkin'. I'm Lon Helton, and coming up, my co-host Tucker Wetmore crashes Luke Bryan's Playa. Country Countdown
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15: Hi, meteorologist Brandon Borbins. Cloudy skies and breezy tonight with scattered showers, perhaps a few thunderstorms as well. Low temperatures in the mid-40s. On Monday, mostly cloudy with an isolated shower possible. High temps in the upper 50s. Showers appear likely Monday night. It'll be chilly with low temperatures right around 40. 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It's worth a look. Right now, it's 51. Be nice.

0: Lauren Elena and Chase Matthew up one at number 26. That's All My Exes. My co-host this week is Tucker Wetmore. As we mentioned earlier, this is the Academy of Country Music Weekend, big TV show, the award show on Sunday night. And of course, the awards are back in Las Vegas this year. Are you a fan of Vegas?
1: I've definitely had some fun in Vegas in my time, for sure.
0: In the casino or elsewhere?
1: Casinos mostly. But I mean, nowadays my life is so crazy, I think that just adds to the craziness, and I'm definitely more of a slow down kind of person now when I get the time to be able to do something that I want to do. But there was a time in my life where I went to Vegas with a couple buddies, and we still tell stories about it.
0: And I guess hopefully at least what happens in Vegas stays in Vegas.
1: Yeah, that's right.
0: Yeah, so what's your game of choice?
1: Man, I like blackjack. I like Texas or Ultimate Hold'em.
2: Oh yeah, yeah.
1: Where you're playing the dealer.
2: Right.
1: I also like just regular Texas Hold'em poker. Yeah, that's usually my main games that I play. I'll hop around every once in a while, but I haven't been to a casino in a while.
0: Well, I suppose it's a good bet that might change this weekend. As we said, the Academy of Country Music Show takes place Sunday night, live from Las Vegas, hosted by Shania Twain, and streamed on Amazon Prime. As we get back to the countdown at 25, it's John Pardee, Boots Off.

0: John Party up one to number 25, Boots Off. Tucker Wetmore is my co-host this week, and up next is Luke Bryan. And, of course, we were talking earlier that you began this year at Luke's Crash My Playa Festival down in Mexico. Actually, your second time there, so at least you knew a little bit about what to expect.
1: Man, it is nothing short of a party. Mm-hmm. It is a good time, not just for the fans and everybody out in the crowd, but there's this thing in the air around Crash My Playa, you know, and it's very prominent. Like even everybody backstage, we're just all having a good time. It's like, no, there's no worries in the world. We're sitting back there each night backstage, just having a party and enjoying each other. And then we're like, oh shoot, I got to go play real quick. I'll be back. And then, right. And then we'll go out there and play and then we'll come back. And like, it's a way a festival should be, where everyone's just hanging out and you're seeing friends that you haven't seen in a while, and then you're meeting new people that you haven't really been able to get to know yet. And, you know, he's made that atmosphere like that, because that's just Luke, you know. And
0: for sure.
1: It's cool that he wanted me to be a part of it again this year, and I'm thankful for that, because we definitely did have a very, very good time.
0: That, I know from firsthand experience, is definitely true. Here is the host of Crash My Playa, Luke Bryan at 24, country, and she knows it.

0: Luke Bryan moving up one to number 24, country, and she knows it. I'm Lon Helton, and coming up, Hardy meets my co-host Tucker Wetmore's mom. Country Countdown USA.
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0: John Morgan up one to number 23, Kid Myself. Tucker Wetmore is this week's co-host. As we've been talking, you spent the first part of this year on the far, far away road. I mean, you've been to Australia, New Zealand, Switzerland, Germany, what, Belgium, Netherlands, Sweden. I'm really, really amazing. So does it surprise you when you go to these countries and people actually know you and your music?
1: Every single time. And I don't think it'll ever not surprise me, because in my heart, I'm still just that kid sitting down at the piano for the first time, trying to learn how to play my favorite song at the time, mm-hmm. or whatever it is. You know, I'm just a kid who loves music in my mind, you know. And the fact that I could, you know, I walk into these venues and their face lights up and they're so excited to hear, you know, what I'm singing or see me, or just hear their favorite song or their favorite lyric, or, you know, hear the stories that the songs have, you know, related to them and help them get through or help them, you know, endure or whatever it is. It's crazy, especially all over the world. And I don't expect it. And it surprises me every single night.
0: Well, I'm sure this is one of the songs you play every night. It's my co-host Tucker Wetmore in 3, 2, 1.

I'm meteorologist Brandon Bourbons. Cloudy skies and breezy tonight with scattered showers, perhaps a few thunderstorms as well. Low temperatures in the mid-40s. On Monday, mostly cloudy with an isolated shower possible. High temps in the upper 50s. Showers appear likely Monday night. It'll be chilly with low temperatures right around 40. Food, music, and fun for all ages at the Worthington Windsurfing and Music Festival June 12th and 13th. It's worth a look. Right now, it's 51.

0: Cash up one, number 21, Wrong Hearts. Tucker Whitmore is my Countdown co-host this week, and up next is Hardy. And earlier, you mentioned that you're about to join him on the road for his summer tour. And when Hardy was in here as my co-host, he was telling me that you guys have hung out a time or two.
1: I actually wrote with Tucker for the first time not too long ago, and he has the coolest house. I'm not going to give away where it is or anything, but as of now, he's a bachelor, so he has, like, the ultimate bachelor pad. Tucker's a good dude. I met his mom, the first people in the meet and greet line. This woman comes around the thing, and she just goes, "I'm Tucker Whitmore's mom." And I was like, "What?" And we talked for a little bit, and anyway, I just thought it was cool. I've never had another artist's mom be in a meet and greet. But anyway, Tucker's a great guy and just a solid hang, and I'm excited to get on the road with him.
2: I'm so excited for that tour. And he's right. My mom is the biggest Hardy fan, I think, in the world. She's always listening to his stuff. I remember her calling me after that. She called me, and she goes, "You won't believe who I just met." I go, "Who?" And she goes, "Hardy, we just talked, and we were talking about you." And I go, Where did you see him? And she goes, "I'm at his concert. I'm in the meet and greet line." I go, "What?" But yeah, I mean, she was just over the moon about that. And he was so kind to her. So that just speaks on his character. You know, he's just a good dude and made sure that she felt welcomed and spent the time to talk to her. But, you know, and I remember that, right. It wasn't too long ago, actually. That was probably a couple months ago. And yeah, we got a song, and I think it's a pretty good song, honestly. But that was more of a moment for us to kind of just spend some time together. So I'm super excited about that tour.
0: Yeah, and as we mentioned, the Country Tour along with Hardy gets underway this coming Thursday. And here is Hardy at number 20, along with Eric Church, Morgan Wallen, and Tim McGraw, MacArthur.

0: Hardy, along with Eric Church, Morgan Wallen, and Tim McGraw, and number 20, MacArthur. Tucker Wetmore is my co-host this week, and up next is a guy who's going to join you out on the road this coming fall on your headlining tour. That, of course, is George Burge. And have you had a chance to meet George yet?
1: Oh, yeah. Yeah, I've spent a lot of time with George. We've done a lot of radio shows together, and he's probably one of the nicest people I've ever met. Mm-hmm. He's just, I don't think he's got like a mean bone in his body. He's just always so kind to everybody around him. He's a good dude. I'm excited to get to know him a little bit more here coming up. And, you know, I just believe in what he's doing. It's a cool friendship we have. I'm excited for it to grow.
0: Well, just remember, if you're on the golf course and do a $2 Nassau, he played golf at University of Texas.
1: So. I heard he's one of the best golfers in the industry.
0: He is.
1: I won't be making any bets against him because I am a terrible golfer. Maybe I can learn a thing or two from him.
0: Yeah, get those golf lessons from George Burge, who is next with Luke Bryan at number 19. Ride, ride, ride.

0: George Burge and Luke Bryan up one to number 19, Ride, Ride, Ride. I'm Lon Helton, and coming up, the latest from a longtime supporter of my co-host, Tucker Wetmore. Country Countdown
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0: Dylan Scott, his recent number one, number 18 this week, What He'll Never Have. Tucker Wetmore is this week's Countdown co-host. And before we leave Dylan, last time you were in here, you were telling me that you had met Dylan before you had a record deal. And We played that clip for Dylan, and here's what he said.
1: I'm so proud of that guy, too, because I remember him playing music, and I was thinking to myself, what is this guy doing? Like, he's got to go, you know? He's got to go put this stuff out. And I remember I was just reading his body language, and you could tell he was in a spot that I feel like we all get sometimes, just a little discouraged from people inside of the industry, you know? It's just the way it goes. It's a business. And I just try to remind him, like, hey, man, this is about the fans right here. And I promise you, there's a lot of people that want to hear your music and hear your voice, because he's good. He's really good.
0: And now he's on his third single. Had a couple of big hits already.
1: Rocking and rolling. It don't hurt that he's tall and handsome and ripped and all that stuff, too. You know, I mean, golly. I didn't get blessed with all them jeans, so I had to work a little harder.
2: That's so funny. Yeah, I mean, I've known Dylan for a long time. One of my best friends is his content guy and, like, his right-hand man on the road. And so that's kind of how we got, you know, introduced. But, yeah, I've known him for a long time. And I remember that conversation, man. And he goes, dude, you need to do this. And I go, man, yeah, I know. I'm just writing a lot right now and trying to get my feet under me here in Nashville, because at that point I was in Nashville for like a year or two maybe. And you know, he's been one of those dudes from the very beginning to really believe in me. But especially over the past year or so, I've really felt the open embrace of Nashville as a whole. It's all I've ever wanted, and I'm very blessed.
0: Yeah, nothing like getting support from the people of Music City, right? And we will hear from some more of your early supporters in just a little bit. Right now, though, it's 17. Here's Bailey Zimmerman, Chevy Silverado.

0: Bailey Zimmerman once again at number 17, Chevy Silverado. Tucker Wetmore is my co-host this week, and you know, it really has only been a year since your debut album was released, and of course there are 19 songs on it, and an incredibly wide range of music too, from the title song "What Not To" to the current hit "Brunette." I mean, it's a pretty big tent, and really shows that you can do pretty much anything. So, does that inspire you as you make the next project?
1: 100%. And I've always said that I don't think music should be as categorized as it is right now. You know, obviously you got country, you got pop, you got, you know, hip hop, you got rap, you got all these different things. But if you look at music as a whole, and I look at music as a whole, if it makes you feel something, the music is doing its job. And that's the way I look at it. So it's like, I have done all of these different avenues on purpose just to open that door of like, I'm not afraid to try anything. And I want my influences to be in every aspect of my songs and my music. And I'm definitely going into this second album with that mindset. And we're trying weird things. We're doing weird things. I'm genuinely just making music that I enjoy listening to, and hopefully other people feel that same way. But if they don't, at the end of the day, I can still sit there and be like, dang, I made a project that I'm truly proud of.
0: Yeah, and you mentioned there that you're already working on the next album, and I do want to talk about that in just a little bit. Right now, though, with Tucker Wetmore, we're at 16, Kane Brown, and Woman.

0: Kane Brown up a couple of number 16. That's Woman. I'm Lon Helton, and coming up, sipping a Guinness in the brewery where it's made, along with my co-host, Tucker Wetmore. Country Countdown
1: 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Suddenly, a ticket doesn't seem so bad. That ticket? That was nothing. Click it. Don't risk it. 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
7: Hi, meteorologist Brandon Bourbons. Cloudy skies and breezy tonight with scattered showers, perhaps a few thunderstorms as well. Low temperatures in the mid-40s. On Monday, mostly cloudy with an isolated shower possible. High temps in the upper 50s. Showers appear likely Monday night. It'll be chilly with low temperatures right around 40. 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It's worth a look. Right now, it's 50 degrees.

0: Vincent Mason once again at number 15. That's Wish You Well. Tucker Wetmore is my co-host this week. We talked earlier that you have been doing a bunch of dates in Europe. And just curious, when you are in those other countries, do you still do meet and greets?
1: Yep.
0: All right. So when you're like in those other countries, whether it's Germany or Switzerland or Sweden, are the questions that people ask you kind of the same at all the different meet and greets?
1: Most of the time. You know, something that I've learned touring the world like I am right now is we're all just human, you know, and we're so much more alike than people realize. We're all just human. We're all under the same earth, under the same God. And I feel like a lot of people around the world just understand that. And, you know, their questions are pretty similar. There's a language barrier every once in a while.
2: Yeah.
1: But most of the time people come to my shows, they speak English as well, but obviously it's not their first language, but they also speak it. And, but yeah, I mean, everybody's just every person I've met so far on this journey that I'm on right now has just been so appreciative that I'm, you know, over here playing these shows.
2: Yeah.
1: And that's the one thing that is super common between all these places. Like they're just like thankful, and they're like, thank you so much for coming here. Thank you. I'm like, well, no, thanks for having me, you know, spending their money to buy a ticket and like honestly spending their time to come see what I got going on is equally as important.
0: Yeah, and I think that's really cool that you do that. And we will talk some more about your world tour and the people you're meeting after we get to number 14, Morgan Wallen, Don't We?

0: Morgan Wallen up a couple to number 14. That's Don't We. Tucker Wetmore is my co-host this week. And I know that you spent a bunch of time on tour here in the last couple of weeks over in the UK. You get a chance to do much sightseeing?
1: A little bit. Not as much as I'd like to. We spent like an off day in Dublin. I got to go to the Guinness factory, which is awesome.
0: Oh, did you? Oh, man, that is fabulous, isn't it?
1: Dude, it was. We had way too many Guinness, or Guinnesses, I guess. But mostly it's just we've been grinding. We go from show to show to show, and not much time to kind of go out and sightsee. But I've been trying to do as much as I can.
0: Back to the countdown here with Tucker Wetmore. At 13, it's Morgan Wallen and Post Malone. I Ain't Coming Back.
2: I'm a redneck, 'cause I drink beer and I dip skull. Guess I'm a rambler.

0: Morgan Wallen and Post Malone up one to number 13, I Ain't Coming Back. I'm Lon Helton, and coming up, my co-host Tucker Wetmore shares the stage with Luke Bryan. Country Countdown
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0: Jason Aldean up one to number 12, Don't Tell on Me. Tucker Wetmore is my co-host this weekend. And listen, before we leave Jason, when he was in here as my co-host, he was telling me that he had met you pretty early on in your career. And he told me that that he's been watching your career as it's grown.
1: Like, I look at a guy like Tucker, you know, when he kind of first came out, you know, it's easy to get lost in the shuffle of all those guys. And, you know, I think he was a guy that kind of started breaking through all those acts, you know, and now he's kind of taking it to another level and really having some success, and looks like he's going to be, you know, somebody that's going to stick around for a minute and for a while and like have some hits. And like, it's cool. It's cool to watch people's career do. I remember being that new artist and trying to figure this game out, you know, and when you see guys doing that, man, it's like, you're happy for them, because it is a life-changing thing. When this kind of thing takes off for you, I mean, as an artist or whatever, I mean, it's life-changing for you and your family and everybody, and it's just a really cool thing to see, and you like to see it when it happens to good people.
2: Man, that's cool. That's really cool. I'm a huge Jason Aldean fan. I remember back in, like, middle school and high school ripping back roads with my friends and my buddies, just blasting old Jason Aldean. So that's cool, though. That's really cool to hear from him. And I've gotten the blessing to open up a couple shows for Aldean, and sure enough, I was heading to the stage, and then I made a pit stop at his screen room, and he brought me into the green room and just said, "Hey man, I see what you're doing. I believe in what you're doing. Just want to introduce myself." Gave me his number. He was like, "You ever need anything at all, at any time, don't be afraid or hesitate to call me." He goes, I remember being exactly where you are. Just like you just said, I remember being exactly where you are, you know, back in the beginning of my career. And, you know, it's nice to have avenues of older guys that I look up to.
0: Yeah.
2: To be able to lean on in the hard times. And he goes, pretty much essentially just said, "Hey, let me be one of those guys for you." And that's another thing that just brought me this sense of confidence of like, dang, these guys that I've been looking up to for years now believe in what I'm trying to build and what I'm doing. And he's, I don't know, that's super cool to hear. Thank you for sharing that.
0: Yeah, and it really is super cool, too, when you get the attention of a superstar like Jason. Well, from Jason Aldean at number 12 on to number 11, it's Corey Kent and Coe Wetzel, Rocky Mountain Low.

I'm meteorologist Brandon Borbens. Cloudy skies and breezy tonight with scattered showers, perhaps a few thunderstorms as well. Low temperatures in the mid-40s. On Monday, mostly cloudy with an isolated shower possible. High temps in the upper 50s. Showers appear likely Monday night. It'll be chilly with low temperatures right around 40. Food, music, and fun for all ages at the Worthington Windsurfing and Music Festival June 12th and 13th. It's worth a look. It's 48 degrees at our studios.

0: We're counting down the week's top 30 according to Country Air Chick. I'm Turkle Wetmore, here with Lon Hilton.
1: Here's Chris Jansen's current hit, Me and a Beer.
2: Prettiest girl I'd ever seen. Look at her, man, look at me. I thought I can't just walk up and ask her to dance.

0: Chris Jansen at number 10, Me and a Beer. Tucker Wetmore is my co-host this week, and we talked earlier that you began the year at Luke Bryan's Crash My Playa. Did you get on stage with Luke, sing a song?
1: Yeah, I think we did like a group thing this year.
0: Oh, yeah? Yeah.
1: We all got out there. Oh, gosh, I think it was Lauren Watkins, and we're sitting there vibing, having a good time, and Lauren turns to me, and I turn around, and we just start like busting out laughing for some reason because we're just looking at Luke do his thing, and we just thought it was so, and we're pretty tipsy at this point, like all of us on stage, and I remember I accidentally hit her drink out of her hand, and it spilled all over the place, all over the ground, and Luke looks at it, he goes while he's singing and just starts laughing. It was, I don't know, it was a cool moment.

Luke Bryan and his number one from last year, Country Song Came On. Tucker Wetmore is this week's Countdown co-host. At number nine, here's Luke Combs, Days Like These.

0: Luke Combs topped the chart last week with that song. Number 9 this week, Days Like These. Tucker Wetmore is this week's co-host, and we were talking earlier that you've actually begun working on your next album. And you mentioned that you're working on some weird things. So what exactly are those weird things you're doing with the new music?
1: So I'm a mutt. I'm a mutt when it comes to music, and I love all kinds of music, and I'm implementing all of my influences within this record, like what I would do personally with like the instrumentation and like the guitar tones. It's just super 60s, 70s, 80s based, and it's like all my old school influences that I love in one record. And I don't know, it's just different. It is so different that it could either work or really not, you know. And I got a good feeling about it, though. I feel like it's going to work, and I feel like it's just great music, and I can sleep at night knowing so.
0: Well, we've heard a couple things, like Proving Me Right, that's not on the What Not To album, so I assume that's going to be part of the new project?
1: I don't want to give anything away, but it's that sound. And so, like, Proving Me Right and Sunburn, that sound, and, like, how it like sonically is and like lyrically, and it's definitely opening up the door for this next chapter and this next era that I'm entering.
0: Right.
1: It's definitely more pointed in the direction of where I'm going with my music, for sure.
0: Yeah, well, I can hardly wait to hear this this new direction that you're going in. And we are counting down the hits with Tucker Wetmore as we get on to number 8. It's Megan Maroney, Beautiful Things.

0: Megan Maroney again at number 8 with Beautiful Things. I'm Lon Helton, and coming up, the guys in Parmalee may still owe some money to my co-host, Tucker Wetmore. Country Countdown,
1: USA. 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There are injuries, a hospital bed, the long road to recovery, the moments you'll miss. Suddenly, a ticket doesn't seem so bad. That ticket? That was nothing. Click it. 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
1: Josh Ross moving up 3 to number 7, Hate How You Look. Tucker Wetmore is my countdown co-host. And you know, Tucker, another of the story threads we've had here is Parmley coming on talking about you selling merch for him. And I think we played that for you last November when you were here. Anyway, when they were here most recently, we kind of picked up that story.
2: We got to pay that boy.
3: Yeah, right, I think he's all right right now. Yeah. He learned a lot from us.
4: I'll give him a t-shirt.
3: Yeah. We gave him $100 worth of advice.
2: That's right. You know what we'll do? We'll send him a plaque with the $100 framed out, you know.
4: Yeah, I want a receipt for this.
3: That's cool. We need to give him a plaque.
2: That's what we'll do. We'll make him a plaque with that $100 bill sitting in there.
5: That's so funny. Yeah, I still haven't seen my $100. I'm still waiting on that.
1: And you haven't seen the plaque either yet, huh?
5: No, I don't even want the plaque. I just want the $100.
1: That's right. They stiffed you. No, we played that for them that they hadn't paid you for that weekend. So that's hilarious.
5: That's so funny. Yeah, that was my first time ever experiencing the road, ever being on a bus. Yeah, I mean, and then I didn't see them after that for a little while, and then I had stuff going on. They're like, dude, what happened? I'm like, I don't know, man. I just started doing it, you know. That's an ongoing joke though between me and those guys, is just that I still haven't gotten paid my $100. I think it's so funny. See you on-

0: Cowgirl.
1: Parmalee and their number one from earlier this year, Cowgirl. Tucker Wetmore is my co-host this week, and up next is Jordan Davis. And I do know that you're going to open some shows in July. Have you met Jordan yet?
2: Oh, yeah. I just played a couple shows with him in Australia a couple weeks ago. And I've met him before. We've played stuff before. We've been around each other before. And, you know, it's just cool. He's just a solid dude. He's got a good head on his shoulders when it comes to his family and him and his personal stuff and also the music stuff. And, you know, another dude that I really look up to in a lot of aspects of what he does. And just a good dude, a great friend to have.
1: Yeah, he is. And that good dude is Jordan Davis, who's at 6, Turn This Truck Around.

0: Jordan Davis, up one to number six, Turn This Truck Around.
1: I'm Turker Wetmore, here with Lon Hilton. Coming up, Lon and I will have the top five. Country Countdown
2: USA. Well, good morning, kiddo. I love that you're home from college. I've missed you.
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10: Meteorologist Brandon Bourbons. Cloudy skies and breezy tonight with scattered showers, perhaps a few thunderstorms as well. Low temperatures in the mid-40s. On Monday, mostly cloudy with an isolated shower possible. High temps in the upper 50s. Showers appear likely Monday night. It'll be chilly with low temperatures right around 40. 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It's worth a look. It's 48 degrees at our studios.

0: Ella Langley up one, and number five, Be Her. Tucker Wetmore along as my countdown co-host this week. Of course, your current hit, Brunette, is still ahead. But I want to talk about the video for this song. I mean, it's more like this mini movie. It looked like it was a whole lot of fun to shoot, just to get dressed up in the Western wear. You were at Santa Fe? Is that where you were?
1: Yeah, we were in Santa Fe. It was so much fun. And, you know, even like writing the different parts and like creating the vision behind it. And, you know, all of it was just so much fun. I love film, and I've always wanted to pursue film, you know, throughout my career. And that was kind of like the first opportunity that I got to kind of explore that part of my brain.
0: Yeah.
1: And I took it, because it's not like a normal music video. Like there's a story behind it, and it's like a film. We shot it like a film, and it was fun getting in that Western get up, kind of like a it was a very Tombstone vibe. And
0: yeah.
1: And I love that movie, but it was fun.
0: No, it really looked like it. And of course, we'll talk some more about the hit Brunette when it comes up, just ahead in the countdown. Right now, though, we are at number four. Here's Riley Green, Change My Mind.
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0: Cody Johnson once again at number three, The Fall.
1: I'm Turker Wetmore here with Lon Hilton. Coming up, Lon and I will get the number one song in the USA.
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0: My co-host Tucker Wetmore up a couple to number two. That is Brunette. And Tucker, one thing I did notice about this song is that you did not have a hand in writing it, although it was co-written by your producer. And just curious, at what point did he bring this song to you?
1: Actually, he didn't bring it to me. We were in the middle of like recording for the album. And so I texted my manager. I was like, hey, send me some songs. I'm about to hop on a flight. I want to listen to some music on the plane. And so she sent a handful of songs, and then Brunette was one of them. And I remember immediately thinking, this song is weird. and in like the best way possible, you know?
2: Right.
1: This song is so weird that it, like, I have to have it. Cause all it was that main, that main acoustic lick, and yeah, then the vocals on the demo. And so it's cool that we really dived into the Western feel that it has now in the studio. And that's what I told all my producer and all the session guys that I wanted. And, you know, I took a chance on it, and I obviously it's a different song, but I'm glad I did, because, you know, I trusted my gut.
2: So you get this song and you're listening on the plane, and at some point you figure out that your producer is a co-writer on this song.
1: Yeah.
2: So what's the first conversation like, a dude? Like, I heard this song, Brunette, and you wrote it, and you didn't bring it to me, and I found it over here, and it's like, and, you know?
1: I think it just didn't cross his mind, and then he heard, and then he goes, dude, I'm so thankful you like this song, because I love this song, you know? And it was one of those moments, like, dude, why didn't we think of this, you know?
2: Right.
1: But I'm glad it came to life, you know, and I'm glad he's got such a big part of it, because he's just extremely talented.
0: Yeah, I imagine he's pretty glad too. We're talking about Brunette, the song from Tucker Wetmore that's there at number two. As we get on to the number one song in the USA, here's Luke Combs, Sleepless in a Hotel Room.

0: Luke Combs with his 26th number one, his 21st consecutive hit, and it's the very first time in chart history where the same artist had back-to-back number ones. That is Luke Combs, Sleepless in a Hotel Room. And there they are, the top 30 country hits in the USA as compiled by Country Air Check. We've been counting them down here with Tucker Wetmore, and big hit records means you're on the road and you got some dates where folks can come and see you.
1: That's right. We are back in the USA this week, starting in Cincinnati on May 21st, Huntsville on the 22nd, Orange Beach in the great state of Alabama on the 23rd, Akron, Ohio on the 28th, Darien Center, New York on the 29th, and Bethel, New York on the 30th.
0: All right. Of course, the big hit is Brunette. You getting any hate emails from blondes?
1: No, man. I think the blondes are liking it just as much as the brunettes are. That's a sigh of relief, though. I think everybody's loving it.
0: Well, it's a huge hit. And as always, man, I really appreciate you taking the time and helping me count down the hits.
1: Absolutely. Thank you for having me.
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I'm meteorologist Brandon Bourbons. Cloudy skies and breezy tonight with scattered showers, perhaps a few thunderstorms as well. Low temperatures in the mid-40s. On Monday, mostly cloudy with an isolated shower possible. High temps in the upper 50s. Showers appear likely Monday night. It'll be chilly with low temperatures right around 40. Food, music, and fun for all ages at the Worthington Windsurfing and Music Festival June 12th and 13th. It's worth a look. Right now, it's 47.

0: It's been two seasons on We Fixed It, You're Welcome, and we're still just getting started.
1: I think we've identified very clearly that there are major issues here.
2: The problem is the rebrand backfired. People were confused.
0: No apologies. The door hits you on the way out. Fired on the spot. Companies, culture, chaos. If it's broken, we're going to fix it.
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0: 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We Fixed It, You're Welcome.
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8: I'm meteorologist Brandon Borbins. Cloudy skies and breezy tonight with scattered showers, perhaps a few thunderstorms as well. Low temperatures in the mid-40s. On Monday, mostly cloudy with an isolated shower possible. High temps in the upper 50s. Showers appear likely Monday night. It'll be chilly with low temperatures right around 40. Food, music, and fun for all ages at the Worthington Windsurfing and Music Festival June 12th and 13th. It's worth a look. Current temperature is 46.

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0: meteorologist Brandon Bourbons. Cloudy skies and breezy tonight with scattered showers, perhaps a few thunderstorms as well. Low temperatures in the mid-40s. On Monday, mostly cloudy with an isolated shower possible. High temps in the upper 50s. Showers appear likely Monday night. It'll be chilly with low temperatures right around 40. Food, music, and fun for all ages at the Worthington Windsurfing and Music Festival June 12th and 13th. It's worth a look. Current temperature is 46.
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13: I'm meteorologist Brandon Bourbons. Cloudy skies and breezy tonight with scattered showers, perhaps a few thunderstorms as well. Low temperatures in the mid-40s. On Monday, mostly cloudy with an isolated shower possible. High temps in the upper 50s. Showers appear likely Monday night. It'll be chilly with low temperatures right around 40. Food, music, and fun for all ages at the Worthington Windsurfing and Music Festival June 12th and 13th. It's worth a look. Current temperature is 46.

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I'm meteorologist Brandon Bourbons. Cloudy skies and breezy tonight with scattered showers, perhaps a few thunderstorms as well. Low temperatures in the mid-40s. On Monday, mostly cloudy with an isolated shower possible. High temps in the upper 50s. Showers appear likely Monday night. It'll be chilly with low temperatures right around 40. Food, music, and fun for all ages at the Worthington Windsurfing and Music Festival June 12th and 13th. It's worth a look. Current temperature is 46.

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10: I'm meteorologist Brandon Bourbons. Cloudy skies and breezy tonight with scattered showers, perhaps a few thunderstorms as well. Low temperatures in the mid-40s. On Monday, mostly cloudy with an isolated shower possible. High temps in the upper 50s. Showers appear likely Monday night. It'll be chilly with low temperatures right around 40. Food, music, and fun for all ages at the Worthington Windsurfing and Music Festival June 12th and 13th. It's worth a look. Current temperature is 46.

meteorologist Brandon Bourbons. Cloudy skies and breezy tonight with scattered showers, perhaps a few thunderstorms as well. Low temperatures in the mid-40s. On Monday, mostly cloudy with an isolated shower possible. High temps in the upper 50s. Showers appear likely Monday night. It'll be chilly with low temperatures right around 40. Food, music, and fun for all ages at the Worthington Windsurfing and Music Festival June 12th and 13th. It's worth a look. Current temperature is 46.

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19: I'm meteorologist Brandon Borbens. Cloudy skies and breezy tonight with scattered showers, perhaps a few thunderstorms as well. Low temperatures in the mid-40s. On Monday, mostly cloudy with an isolated shower possible. High temps in the upper 50s. Showers appear likely Monday night. It'll be chilly with low temperatures right around 40. Food, music, and fun for all ages at the Worthington Windsurfing and Music Festival June 12th and 13th. It's worth a look. Current temperature is 46.

93.3. Right where I

0: I'm meteorologist Brandon Bourbons. Cloudy skies and breezy tonight with scattered showers, perhaps a few thunderstorms as well. Low temperatures in the mid-40s. On Monday, mostly cloudy with an isolated shower possible. High temps in the upper 50s. Showers appear likely Monday night. It'll be chilly with low temperatures right around 40. Food, music, and fun for all ages at the Worthington Windsurfing and Music Festival June 12th and 13th. It's worth a look. Current temperature is 46.
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20: Mostly cloudy today, our high right around 58 this afternoon. Scattered showers are possible by later this afternoon. Tonight, cloudy, scattered rain with a low of 40. Tomorrow, mostly cloudy, 49 on Wednesday. Sunshine with a high right around 62. 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

0: mostly cloudy today. Our high right around 58 this afternoon. Scattered showers are possible by later this afternoon. Tonight, cloudy, scattered rain with a low of 40. Tomorrow, mostly cloudy, 49 on Wednesday. Sunshine with a high right around 62. 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I'm meteorologist Sean Cable. 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
11: Cloudy today, our high right around 58 this afternoon. Scattered showers are possible by later this afternoon. Tonight, cloudy, scattered rain with a low of 40. Tomorrow, mostly cloudy, 49 on Wednesday. Sunshine with a high right around 62. 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I'm meteorologist Sean Cable. Current temperature, 44.
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12: Good morning. Welcome Saturday morning. This is your weekly edition of Tutt's Walleyes and Woods. I'm your host, Jason Barr, and we've got somebody who hasn't been with us for a while because he's been too busy fishing and too busy scooping bait and too busy, I'm not sure what he's doing, but who do we got today?
13: Yeah, no, Tyler, I'm back. It's been a minute.
12: We got Tyler back. Tyler's been a fish mania in both ways. He's been working incredibly hard. Of course, we got fishing opener now, and he got himself a boat, and but he's got to have to scoop a lot of bait to pay for that boat, right, Tyler?
13: Yeah, I've been out almost every day I can and working in the meantime.
12: Yeah, so we had obviously fishing opener last year. Weather was definitely less than desirable. Of course, we're over there in Mille Lacs, or in right by Mille Lacs there. The wind was out of the north, northwest, and it was really blowing out there. It wasn't very convenient. Water temperatures are cold. You get that wind blowing across the lake, and wasn't real nice, was it, Tyler? I know you made it out there a couple times.
13: Yeah, it was. It seemed like it's been windy all spring, and this week, and this last weekend was no exception. The lake was rolling. Water temps are still in the low to mid 40s, and just with that wind blowing across that cold water, it could be 70 degrees out, but the water temp's only 45, and the wind's blowing that cold water with the air, it doesn't feel nice.
12: No, it's not. In fact, the water temps are still in the 40s in many lakes. Should be good now, but as of last week, that is. Crazy thing is, we had a couple guys cut the sides off a couple walleyes, meaning they ate them, and they're still full of spawn. Like, not like male spawn, like actual eggs, which is just absolutely crazy. Again, I'm not a biologist, but that sure seems concerning. If they didn't lay their eggs, maybe some stay in. I guess I don't know the answer to that, but I personally have never seen eggs in a walleye cleaning it around opener. So hopefully everything is okay there. The bite overall was incredibly tough, right, Tyler? I mean, we talked to a few hundred people over the weekend. And not just Mille Lacs, but it seems like overall the bite was really hard, really tough.
13: Yeah, it was. Talked to a lot of people. You know, every opener of the evening slash night flip bobber and trolling bite, it's always decent. And it was decent this year, but it wasn't lights out by any means. I know I talked to a lot of guys that went out on midnight Saturday morning and didn't catch a lot of fish, but it sounds like the size was really good. I talked to a lot of guys that had several fish over 26 inches. I talked to Terry's down at Terry's Boat Harbor. He heard somebody got a 32 and a half on the board out there in front of his place. So there's big fish biting. Females are right outside those creeks, but they're not easy right now.
12: They're not. And that night trolling bite put out some monster fish. It's really safe to say that the size on Mille Lacs was good. There were boats that got four or five fish over 28 inches pulling those crankbaits at night. Of course, they're still a little grumpy, still a lot of bait in the lake, but they're there. And really cool to see those big fish come back. Of course, Mille Lacs has always been a trophy fishery, and when we're keeping all those 22 to 24 inches, of course, those are your future 26s and 28s. And it's probably too soon to tell, but it certainly seems like those big fish are coming back. Same thing with pelican and gull. Guys that were pulling crankbaits at night caught them pretty good. But the day bite was just tough. You know, we heard of guys, of course, we're talking live scope, the cheater box, and guys said, I literally threw at 100 walleyes, 200, 300, 500 walleyes, and I got one to bite. I got two to bite. So the bite was not great. It's no secret by now there was a spot tail shortage. We had probably 10 gallons or so, which is about a fifth of what we normally go through. That's all we got. They were incredibly hard to find throughout the state, and that's not a problem with lack of spot tails or anything like that. It's just a spring. It was all weather related. They sucked up into the creeks for one day. The water, the mornings got really cool, you know, below freezing even. We had frost, and it sucked them right back out into the lake, and they never really came back in. We're still holding out, hope that we're going to get some spot tails. I think the state will still see some. There was a couple guys up north that got a Red Lake run that were able to get them. I know guys from Brandon were driving way up north just to get spot tails. But yes, and you know, I agree, spot tails are absolutely fabulous, but a golden shiner will catch a walleye, right, Tyler?
13: They will for sure.
12: A golden shiner still catches walleyes. A common shiner will still catch walleyes. Rainbows work. Plastics work. It was kind of cool. We even heard some guys catching them pretty good on night crawlers already. And, of course, a leech bite, which is crazy. That's the one thing we've really seen this year that's kind of abnormal for more as far as bait goes. The leech size has been pretty good. Right, Tyler? I mean, for this early in the year, the leeches have actually been pretty decent.
13: Yeah, they've been really good. I was just talking to our bait guy this morning, and we got a load of really nice jumbos, and he said, coming in. So they're really good for how cold it's been and how early in the year we are yet.
12: Yeah, which is pretty exciting. So that's good stuff. But get out. It looks like it's going to be a nice weekend. It's not supposed to blow 50. Gust up to 15 to 20 on Saturday today, which, you know, it is fishable. At least there you can hide. When it's gusted 50, it's just hard to hide anywhere. There was supposed to be a big bass derby on Mille Lacs this last Tuesday. They canceled it, which is good. It was on Mille Lacs. And let's face it, if you're on Mille Lacs Lake, there's not exactly too many islands you can go hide behind and get out of the wind. You're kind of stuck fishing the bank that the wind is coming out of, but all good stuff. The bass bite has been absolutely on fire. It's kind of weird how many guys got out and fished those early season bass. It was pretty fun to see, right, Tyler? Guys coming in buying chatter baits and jerk baits and spinner baits, catching those early season bass, right?
13: Yeah, it's been really good, and I've been out almost every day myself, and it's been really good. And then just this last Wednesday, I was out on Gull, and I was kind of struggling for largemouth until I pulled way up shallow, and was shocked how many big females I saw in beds, including crappies as well. So it's kind of weird, you know, that I was seeing crappies and bass 5 feet from each other on beds. You know, both crappies and bass had pairs of them doing their thing. So that was really surprising to see, actually, how cold the water was still yet and how many were up on beds right with those crappies.
12: That's a good sign. That's a good sign. Obviously, that's what we want. We want reproduction. Primarily, fish think of two things, right, Tyler? Food and whatever they do when they spawn. So let's have a good spawn. Like I say, kind of crazy that some of the walleye still has spawn on them, but this has just been an off year. So anyways, water temps are still cold. Fishing has been, I don't want to say unusually tough, but lakes that usually put them out really, really good. Leech Lake, Winnie, Lake of the Woods, Mille Lacs, just didn't really put them out very good. Part of the reason, guys, there just wasn't as many guys out there because of the weather. And, of course, the water temps are still real cold. Our fish don't know what to do. I was actually talking to Mr. Linder, who was out in Wisconsin fishing smallmouth bass. And same thing, they had the same weather we had, really windy, pretty cold. He said he was on a couple lakes where he only seen one or two boats on an entire lake. So definitely traffic was down significantly statewide. Don't know if that has, of course, the weather, wind. Obviously, a lot of guys don't like to go in the wind. We'll see if the price of fuel has any kind of impact on guys fishing. When you're filling 50-gallon tanks on a boat, sometimes that can sting a little bit. So probably too early to see the impact, but hopefully not. It doesn't discourage too many guys from getting out there and doing it. Tyler, as far as the bass fishing goes, same thing. Are you still throwing chatterbaits, spinnerbaits, jerkbaits?
13: Yeah, the best for me has been a chatterbait and a swim jig. Swim jig is basically just your standard flipping jig, but instead of jig it off the bottom, you're reeling it. And that's been really good. And just this last week, I had to, like I said, it got a little tougher because they slid up shallow, and I had to dumb it down to a weightless wacky worm stick. And once I picked that up, they got really good again. So if you're heading out this weekend, don't be afraid to go up in a foot of water and look with your eyeballs, because they're up there right now, and they'll bite. It's really important now when you're up that shallow is to make really long casts. And also, like I said, make sure you got a crappie rod next. Yeah, there's some really big crappies on beds as well.
12: You know, it's kind of fun. My buddy Mike, we fish at Walleye League, and half the group was up on whitefish. Whitefish bite looked really tough, really tough. Some very, very good anglers that didn't catch a walleye, so pretty tough. We were on North Long, and we were fishing shallow fish, had a hard time getting a bite. We slid out actually to 28 feet of water, and there they were. And there was fish that would actually cooperate a little bit. So there's fish all over the place. Again, if you got that little cheater box, I'm using my two fingers, quote unquote cheater box, aka LiveScope Mega Live. Guess what? We don't have to guess if they're there anymore or not. We can just, hey, yeah, oh, look at there they are, or they're not, or whatever it is. So looks like it's going to be a beautiful weekend. The Walleye Alliance is putting on a derby today, so all good luck all to the guys fishing that. We're actually going to jump in that and do that. That's up on Gull Lake. Always a fun one. Walleye Alliance just had their banquet here a couple weeks ago. They support fishing teams. They support stocking. They are really do a fantastic job of being a watchdog for our state fish, which is the walleye. So thank you, Walleye Alliance, for all you guys do, and specifically stocking. I always talk about, I think, just a huge success story is Pelican Lake. Pelican Lake was just getting brutally tough, hard to catch a walleye. When I was a kid, we used to fish all the time. It was one of the premier walleye lakes in the state, and it got really, really bad. But guess what? It's back. And then part of that reason is because of awareness and stocking. Got rid of some of those cormorants that were flying around. And boom, guess what? We got a fantastic walleye lake again. So all good stuff. Good luck, everybody, fishing that Walleye Alliance Derby. Always a great time to get together with the guys and trade walleye stories and things like that. I do believe there's still some openings for that. By the time this airs, it might be too late for that. But anyways, anything else you want to add, Tyler, before we got to go?
13: No, but I think it's about it. If you get out this weekend, good luck. And weather might be kind of spotty on Sunday, they're talking, so keep an eye out that and be safe. And good luck, everyone.
12: 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We are going to blow out a whole bunch of Ranger nets. 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And we got a bunch of them. We're going to blow them out for, they'll be 50% off. So stop by. 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That's going to wrap up this week's edition of Touch Walleyes and Woods.
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11: Cloudy today, our high right around 58 this afternoon. Scattered showers are possible by later this afternoon. Tonight, cloudy, scattered rain with a low of 40. Tomorrow, mostly cloudy, 49 on Wednesday. Sunshine with a high right around 62. 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I'm meteorologist Sean Cable. Current temperature, 44.

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12: Wednesday, Chris Hockey's returning to Lakes Jam to kick it off. And then we've got Ryman and Steelin, the best Beastie Boys tribute band in the country.
0: But that's not all. 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
13: Cloudy today, our high right around 58 this afternoon. Scattered showers are possible by later this afternoon. Tonight, cloudy, scattered rain with a low of 40. Tomorrow, mostly cloudy, 49 on Wednesday. Sunshine with a high right around 62. 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I'm meteorologist Sean Cable. Current temperature, 44.

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1: From the Brainerd Now Newsroom, I'm Jim Miller. Fire crews and aircraft battling the fast-moving Flanders wildfire east of Breezy Point, now grown into more than 1,100 acres with 0% containment. Crow Wing County officials say evacuations are underway. Residents who've already left will not be allowed back until conditions are safe. A temporary evacuation shelter was set up at the Cross Lake Community Center. Organizers working to assist families with pets. From our newly opened food shelf location in Baxter, they're normally open for certain hours Tuesday, Wednesday, and Thursdays, but according to this situation Newswise, will be available in emergency situations due to the fires currently plaguing our area north of Baxter, again in the Cross Lake Breezy Point Mission Crosby area. City officials taking another look at how to address dilapidated properties in the community. At its May meeting, Cross Lake City Council reviewed its existing property standards ordinances following earlier discussions about possible updates. Council members have noted that many of the proposed changes are already covered under current rules. The city's evaluating how those standards are applied as it works to curb extreme cases of property disrepair. Additional discussion expected as the council continues reviewing enforcement options. Construction's underway on Brainerd Fire Station Number 1 with crews beginning work Friday. Along planned upgrades to improve operations and firefighter health and safety. Firefighters spent the past week moving equipment to Station 2 on Mill Avenue, where operations will run during the closure. A few Station 1 trucks will operate from a nearby county building. They say 24/7 service will continue uninterrupted as the months-long project moves forward. And that's what's happening. I'm Jim Miller from the Brainerd Now Newsroom.
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5: Mostly cloudy skies are in store today. A small shower chance by late afternoon. The high 62, the north wind at 5 to 10. Cloudy skies, more likely to see showers and a possible storm in the night. Down to 40, the north wind gusts up near 25. Mostly cloudy, breezy, cooler tomorrow, 52. Northwest winds gusting to 20 and 25. And Wednesday, after a little morning frost, a sunny day and 64. I'm B93.3 meteorologist Stu Mock.
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7: A lot of humidity right now. In fact, it's just so humid that it's misting. It's 96% humidity with a north wind at 7, 44 and mist in the lakes area. B93.

0: B93.3, today's best country, Ella Langley and Be Her. We had Blake Shelton, we had Dylan Scott, and we had a busy weekend in the BLA. By golly, there's a lot to unpack after the weekend. The big fire, the Flanders fire, Northern Crow Wing County, Mission Township, continues, and hopefully this weather that we see right now with the mist and the humidity is doing its part to help quell that. As of 6 o'clock, I was hearing 20% contained on that fire that had burned over 1,600 acres. We'll talk more about that coming up. We need to turn our frown upside down, however, with a little bit of, well, you know, joviality. Bill Burr on street fairs.
1: Recently, my girl took me to a street fair, right? You guys ever been to a street fair, you know? It pulls out the block, there's like shawarma, there's like people with no teeth are making keychains, you know? It's a typical girlfriend idea. It sucks, and it's going to take all Saturday, right? Right? She's like all excited. She's like swinging my arm. Oh my God, this is going to be great, right? I'm like praying for lightning, some sort of scaffolding to fall down on my head, you know? So she comes up, first place she comes up to is this big table, nothing but like homemade jewelry, right? Homemade jewelry, okay? It's got twigs in it, macaroni, right? But she loves it, right? She's like, oh my God, this stuff is so funky, right? She's like trying on the earrings. Do you like these? Do you think these are nice, right? I want to be like, no. If they were nice, they'd be in a store, all right? There'd be a roof, some sort of structure would be built around this, right?
0: That's Bill Burr, and this is Greg Warren.
2: I travel every week, and I go to a barbecue place every town. And before you start, I'm not going to listen to you. Like, I just, I don't ask locals anymore because they don't want you to go somewhere close. Like, it's never. Like, hey, man, I saw this place. It was right by my hotel. I'm going to go to this bar. You don't want to go there. You don't. That's not real barbecue. Here's what you're going to do. You're going to get on the freeway. You're going to go about 45 miles, okay? You're going to come to a rusted down mailbox. You make it right there on a gravel road, and you just keep going. There's a man that lives in a dirt hole. Now, he comes out of that hole every Thursday morning with a brisket. That's some barbecue right there. That's some barbecue. He don't take money. You got to give him baseball cards, but I'm going to tell you what, like that, that's some barbecue right there. Here's my main problem with barbecue restaurants. It's the only business where it's just fine for them to not have the stuff that they say they're gonna have. Like, they're smug about it. Be like, can I get some ribs? If you want ribs at 3:30 in the afternoon, son, we ain't had ribs since 11:05. They line up for these ribs. They line up for these ribs. Billy, we got a boy out here who says he wants some ribs. I don't know who's gonna bring it to him. Maybe Santa Claus or the Easter Bunny.
0: And that is our first funny before 6:20. It is 6:16, 44, and a fog and mist in the lakes area today. A welcome sight, actually. I know. Oh, it's so, yeah. Don't even. It's a welcome sight. Let's go with it.
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5: So we're hearing about storminess and rain and everything else going on in the Midwest. The weather radar giving us kind of a clear shot here. Some rain over near Duluth Superior and off into the Arrowhead. And also further south, a heavy rain in southern Iowa down into Missouri with a band of showers in central Wisconsin as well. But we do anticipate with low pressure off to our south that there will still be some rain chance around here. And that happens by late this afternoon. More likely, I'd say, after sundown tonight, when showers and maybe even a thunderstorm could roll through. I don't expect a great deal of rain. Let's say a couple of tenths of an inch, call it a quarter inch, if you will. If there's a thunderstorm, localized heavier amounts are a possibility. But overall, not a great deal of rain. We stay cool today, no doubt about that, but we do warm up here a bit later on. Maybe not so much in the next day or two, but I think by later in the week we get back to more normal temperatures. Those normals are rising in the very upper 60s right now. We may not see that normal high until we make our way up toward next weekend. In fact, we're talking about some frost possibility late Tuesday night or into Wednesday morning. It's going to be that cool after this low pressure system passes off to our south. Things will be drying out, though, after tonight. That sounds great. Should be all right for some outdoor activities. Today we have that mostly cloudy sky, a small rain chance late this afternoon. The high 62, the north wind at 5 to 10. Cloudy skies, a shower, could be a thunderstorm overnight, down to 40. North winds kick up, gusting near 20 and 25. Mostly cloudy, breezy Tuesday, 52. North wind

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1: B93.3, today's best country, Sam Hunt, that's 23. Wild Bill with you in the morning show on B93.3, welcoming all of the firefighters that are here fighting the Flanders fire up in Mission Township. Welcome to the BLA, which we're under better conditions. On the way, music now from Jason Aldean and Don't Tell On Me. 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

0: B93.3, today's best country. There goes Jason Aldean and Don't Tell on Me. Wild Bill with you in the morning show on the big B93.3. Lucy is out sick today, still recovering from convention crud. It's something that happens, you know, when you go and you go to a convention and you're around a lot of people and then you come home and you immediately get sick. Yeah, it's that. So she'll be back with us as soon as she can. Maybe tomorrow will be her lucky day to have to go back to work. In the meantime, there's a lot of things to unpack this morning. All right, we are looking at road situations today that include construction and fire closures. We have both. First and foremost, County Road 11. From County Road 3 at the roundabout all the way to Minnesota State Highway 6 remains closed this morning. That may change later today, but as of this morning, they have confirmed that we are not going to open that road because that is where the active fire still is. In fact, it moved south over, again, more of that road over the last 24 hours. So there's that. We are keeping an eye on that, and should it open up at any time, we'll let you know. But in the meantime, County Road 11 from County Road 3 to State Highway 6 is closed. Other roads in that area in Mission Township may close at any time, depending upon what they need to do for fireworks. So just be aware of that and stay out of the area unless you have a dang good reason to be there. Some other things, more construction-related stuff, of course, in Garrison, 169 and Highway 18. They're building the roundabout by Mille Lacs Lake there. There's going to be some construction there that may change up some of your detours as well. Just be aware of that. Also, in Northeast Brainerd, construction there around the East Brainerd Mall continues, and there should be a lane shift today. For that, so kind of keep an eye out that there could be some lane changes and lane shifts and detour route on 210 Washington Street by the East Brainerd Mall. That should have happened this morning. Just keeping an eye on all the things to unpack here with three things you need to know for the day.
1: Number one.
0: All right, well, you know, our daily coffee habit is something that, you know, it's hard to deny. It's hard to start the day without it. I get it. But if you reach for that cup of coffee every morning just to wake yourself up, you might actually be making things worse. A registered dietitian says people often use coffee like a Band-Aid instead of addressing the underlying lifestyle factors that make them feel tired. Another dietitian linked it to... likened it to a roller coaster. What goes up must come down. In other words, caffeine will give you the energy boost. But once it wears off, and when it does, you can expect to feel even more tired later. So what are you supposed to do? Cut out coffee? No. But you should ask yourself why you need it so much. Is it because you're not sleeping enough? Maybe not eating properly? Maybe not sleeping enough? Maybe you need more sleep. If so, caffeine may make those issues worse, especially if you have your caffeine too late in the day and then you can't get to sleep at night. But daily coffee habit has also been linked to several health benefits as well. So don't just jump off the coffee wagon yet. Like improved mood and gut health and lower risk of things like colon cancer and heart disease and stroke. So coffee has its good sides. And let's not deny those. Because coffee, in the end of the story, is still my friend. To make the most of your coffee habit, stick to less than 5 cups a day, they say. That's adorable. Limit the cream and sugar and stop drinking coffee 8 hours before bed. All right, so just some coffee kindness right there for you this morning.
1: Number two.
0: Some news that Keanu Reeves did not take very well. California has been developing a high-speed bus system. What? Well, they've been developing a high-speed rail system for decades without much to show for it. So why not double down by trying something even more ridiculous, right? High-speed buses. The California Department of Transportation, Caltrans, is exploring the idea of high-speed buses that could travel 140 miles an hour on its freeways? Really? Okay, so it's like the chaos in the movie Speed, only faster. Keanu Reeves right here. Obviously, these speeding bullets aren't going to be taking people on short commutes to the library. They're for the long-distance interstate travel, although it's hard to imagine any vehicle going 140 miles an hour anywhere near L.A., but whatever. The average speed on the freeway there is closer to like 14, right? I mean, bumper to bumper. This is still just early research stage looking at long-term possibilities. And on local news broadcasts, an anchor said that even if the 140-mile-an-hour buses prove to be too complex, they could try it with more moderate speed buses traveling, oh, I don't know, maybe 80 to 100. Let's start there and build it up from there, right? 140-mile-an-hour bus. The aerodynamics of a bus prevent that from being a high-speed bus.
1: Number three.
0: They must be high. Oh, speaking of which, Man Online just said he was finally able to recover about $400,000 in Bitcoin after being locked out of his crypto wallet for over a decade. Oh, isn't that nice? I feel so much for him. Whatever. And the reason he forgot the password was because he was high in college, and for nearly 11 years since, he's been trying nonstop combinations to get his account back. Finally, after years of failed guesses, he turned to the AI bot Claude for help, and Claude cracked the case. All the man had to do was upload old files from his college computer, and it found an earlier wallet file from before the password change, and that helped him finally unlock the account. And yes, he revealed the password, why we can't say most of it on the air, but it started with LOL 420, go figure. And then ended with some inappropriate lyrics. The guy was so thankful for cashing out the $400,000 that he joked that he wanted to name his future child after the Anthropic CEO Dario Armodi. So, whatever. Again, you know, while the rest of us go to work here on a Monday, that guy's got $400,000 of money that he had socked away he couldn't get to. What a shame. All right. Our weather for the Lakes area continues this with some Luke Bryan music. No, it is not a Winstock Wednesday, but I'll tell you about that coming up.
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13: From the Brainerd Lakes Weather Center.
14: Mostly cloudy skies are in store today. A small shower chance by late afternoon. The high 62, the north wind at 5 to 10. Cloudy skies, more likely to see showers and a possible storm in the night. Down to 40, the north wind gusts up near 25. Mostly cloudy, breezy, cooler tomorrow, 52. Northwest winds gusting to 20 and 25. And Wednesday, after a little morning frost, a sunny day and 64. I'm B93.3 meteorologist Stu Mock.
15: I was really hoping we'd stop that talk about frost. Really hoping. Anyway, here we are right now with the north wind at 7, some fog in the BLA, and 44 degrees. B90.

0: B93.3, today's Best Country. Not a Winstock Wednesday week this week, but we will have one all lined up ready for you next week. Next week is a Winstock Wednesday week, which means that when you hear Luke Bryan or Dierks Bentley, tap the track on the B93.3 app, and another chance to win tickets to Winstock Country Music Festival could be yours. All right, so that's next Monday, Tuesday, and Wednesday, a Winstock Wednesday when we give it away. Next week here at B93.3. This week, it's just a week. It's that week before Memorial Weekend as well. Here's Dan and Shay, B93.3.
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0: B93.3, today's best country with Dan and Shay. Say so. Well, so, it's this. The ACM Awards happened last night. ACM Awards, American Country Music Awards. Some big moments. Yeah, sure. Shania did a great job as a first-time host. She kept it moving. Seemed genuinely happy to be there. You know, Lainey Wilson kicked off the show performing her new single, Can't Sit Still. And there were some other high points in there. Of course, Tucker Wetmore performed his song, Brunette. And that's someone we're going to see at Lakes Jam here coming up. Someone actually beat Chris Stapleton for Male Artist of the Year. It was a big night for Cody Johnson. Let's get to the montage of winners.
1: Song of the Year. Houston, Texas. Al Alain.
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0: So in case you rolled over and fell asleep before it was over, that's how it ended up. Ella Langley, great to see her, is the female vocalist of the year, too. All righty, it is sports time now.
12: Good morning. Let's get a look at sports. The Minnesota Timberwolves season came to an end with a 139-109 loss to the San Antonio Spurs in Game 6 of the Western Conference Semis from Target Center Friday. Wolves surrendered a 20-0 run to start the second quarter and trailed by double digits the rest of the way. Anthony Edwards had 24 points in the losing effort. Minnesota dropped the best of seven series 4-2. Twins salvaged their series against the Milwaukee Brewers with a 5-4 win at Target Field. Game was tied at 3 before Ryan Jeffers homered in the bottom of the 5th to put Minnesota up for good. Bailey Ober earned his 5th win. Twins are in third place in the AL Central, 21-26, sending Kendry Rojas to the mound against Houston tonight. The Minnesota United on a 3-match winless streak following a 2-1 loss to the New England Revolution on Saturday. Kelvin Yeboah scored the Loons' only goal. The United host Real Salt Lake this Saturday. And the Lynx dropped back to 500 with an 86-79 loss to the Chicago Sky at Target Center. Lynx fell to 2-2, have a home game against the Toronto Tempo on Thursday. That's been a look at your sports on B93.3.
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2: From the Brainerd Now newsroom, I'm Tess Taylor. Fire crews are battling multiple wildfires across northern Minnesota. Strong winds and dry conditions fueled the fires over the weekend as some areas were forced to evacuate. Governor Tim Walz declared a peacetime emergency and mobilized the National Guard to Crow Wing County to assist with the wildfires. Meanwhile, residents between Two Harbors and Castle Danger were evacuated as flames moved through wooded areas filled with homes. Hundreds of firefighters from Minnesota, Iowa, Wisconsin, and Canada responded to the weekend's blazes. To keep up to date on the fires locally near Breezy Point on County Road 11, please check with the Crow Wing County Sheriff's Office Facebook page. St. Louis County Sheriff Gordon Ramsey says that a plane was shot at while fighting the wildfires. Authorities said the aircraft was struck by a bullet on Friday evening while scooping water from a lake near Orr. The pilot landed safely and was not injured. Officials said the damage was discovered after the plane returned to the airport. Authorities are now investigating and asking the public for help finding whoever fired the shot. Driving to cabins across Minnesota on Memorial Day weekend could be especially dangerous. A study by traffic analytics company INRIX found that the risk of accidents has increased by about 70% for drivers heading from the Twin Cities to Ely. The higher risk was linked to heavier traffic, rural dirt roads, and long driving distances. Officials said holiday travel often brings speeding, drunk driving, and fatigue, which can all lead to serious accidents. Minnesotans are advised to slow down and remain alert while driving during one of the busiest travel weekends of the year. And American Idol star Chris Tungseth is returning to Fergus Falls for a homecoming celebration. On Saturday, a sea of people gathered outside the historic Kirkbride campus to see him perform. Tungseth was the first Minnesotan to make it that far in the long-running TV show. He will now trade his construction hard hat for a cowboy hat as he pursues a music career down in Nashville. Through tears and unending pride, Kathy Tungseth watched her son on stage Saturday, surrounded by family and the entire community. That is news at this hour. I'm Tess Taylor.
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6: Mostly cloudy skies are in store today. A small shower chance by late afternoon. The high 62, the north wind at 5 to 10. Cloudy skies more likely to see showers and a possible storm in the night. Down to 40, the north wind gusts up near 25. Mostly cloudy, breezy, cooler tomorrow, 52. Northwest winds gusting to 20 and 25. And Wednesday, after a little morning frost, a sunny day and 64. I'm B93.3 meteorologist Stu Mock.
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8: And right now on the radar, there are some spotty showers out there, mostly just a mist. North wind at 7, fog, mist, and 45 degrees.

0: B93.3, today's Best Country Quarter after 7, and Lucy is homesick. Not homesick, but, well, maybe, I don't know. Either way, she's not in the morning show with us today, so it's just the Morning Brew with Bill and Stu.
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0: Showtime! Stu, how are you now?
9: I'm doing good. How about you?
0: Oh, better than Lucy.
9: Yeah?
0: She's
9: still
0: out.
9: Sick?
0: Yeah. She got convention crud. And it's hung on for a few days, apparently. So,
9: yeah. No good.
0: Yeah, she said in the morning her voice makes her sound like she's been smoking a pack a day.
9: That happens. I'm very familiar with that.
0: You know, it's like, this is my impersonation. If she were here, it would be, hi, how you doing? But more of a southern accent. I don't know why I gave her the wrong accent.
9: You blew that.
0: I blew it, yeah. Wow, I'm not very good at that at all. Anyhow, so she is out today. Hope she feels better. And by tomorrow, she can come back and redeem herself on the morning show.
9: Sure. Maybe.
0: Exciting, tragic.
9: Busy
0: weekend in the Brainerd Lakes.
9: Yes.
0: So yesterday it was better, but boy, Saturday was a bad day for fires. Wow.
9: Yep.
0: And yet I saw people. You know, I don't know what you need to do. I don't know how much more you could say. Don't burn, and fires would get caught up, and then they take off on people. It happened again and again and again, and then the big one, of course, the Flanders fire, which is still burning this morning. Hopefully, this misty condition is giving firefighters the conditions they need to quell that little beast.
9: Get a leg up on it.
0: Yeah. It was a rager on Saturday, and Saturday evening, drove by the airport, and there's a DC-9, British Airways 4 jet, and then C-130 all there, plus the numerous little water scoops that they had running. It was quite the aeronautical effort as well.
9: So, I bet.
0: Yeah. Technically, it was an MD-87, but, I'm not going to get splitting hairs on my McDonnell Douglas airplanes today.
9: CIR. God.
0: I kind of like my airplanes. It was the talk of the weekend, of course, and people were wondering what they could do to help and all of that. And maybe a little later this morning, we're going to talk to somebody from the Lakes Area Heroes about some of the heroic things that people in the community did.
9: Nice.
0: And stepped up big time.
9: Good.
0: To help out folks that needed help. So we'll talk about that later. I just wanted to bring it up now. As for my weekend, Stu, the garden enclosure did get done, but I had to take multiple breaks to go do radio stuff.
9: Yeah, work gets in the way every now and
0: again. It does, and it did this weekend. But we have a nice 6-foot fence that goes all around my wife's beautiful little garden now. That'll
9: nice.
0: Prevent the deer from eating all of our food.
9: That's nice.
0: A little bit of asparagus coming up already, too, I saw.
9: Oh, I was picking.
0: Yeah. You got to pick it, because if it gets out of hand, then it gets woody and gross.
9: Yep.
0: So I'm hopeful that, I'm not sure what she's doing with the garden this year. I kind of feel like this is like the Vikings every year. It's another rebuilding year.
9: I'm laughing because I was informed I'm not planting a bunch of tomatoes this year because we have so many jars of tomatoes in the basement and all of the sauces and things. I'm not doing that.
0: How many tomatoes?
9: Guess what I heard yesterday. I need to go buy tomato plants.
0: Well, so much for that.
9: Okay, dear.
0: So much for that. Yeah. We'll see what happens now. We got the goat excrement that is been cooking down through the winter is in place, and so we've got some good fertilizer in there, and yeah, so we're ready for planting season now. If we could stop talking about frost in the morning, well, that would be
9: gonna get through Wednesday.
0: Great, yeah, thanks. Yeah, Wednesday. Well, I can wait. I can wait.
9: Okay.
0: Is it me or is Memorial Day a little early this year?
9: It's early.
0: Yeah.
9: Oh, my God. It's this weekend. What?
0: I know. And because of that, it just seems that my whole idea of when to plant is a little bit off cue as well.
9: So oh, yeah.
0: Should be not planting this week. It still is too early yet. So.
9: Yeah, it seems like it, but
0: here we are.
9: Don't tell my wife because she's got to get her done.
0: Get her done. That's the plan. All right, Stu, let's take a look at what we can expect today in the weather and if it will or will not help out our situation any here in Crow Wing County next.
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11: So we're hearing about storminess and rain and everything else going on in the Midwest. The weather radar giving us kind of a clear shot here. Some rain over near Duluth Superior and off into the Arrowhead, and also further south, a heavy rain in southern Iowa down into Missouri with a band of showers in central Wisconsin as well. But we do anticipate with low pressure off to our south that there will still be some rain chance around here. And that happens by late this afternoon, more likely I'd say after sundown tonight, when showers and maybe even a thunderstorm could roll through. I don't expect a great deal of rain. Let's say a couple of tenths of an inch, call it a quarter inch if you will. If there's a thunderstorm, localized heavier amounts are a possibility. But overall, not a great deal of rain. We stay cool today, no doubt about that, but we do warm up here a bit later on. Maybe not so much in the next day or two, but I think by later in the week we get back to more normal temperatures. Those normals are rising in the very upper 60s right now. We may not see that normal high until we make our way up toward next weekend. In fact, we're talking about some frost possibility late Tuesday night or into Wednesday morning. It's going to be that cool after this low pressure system passes off to our south. Things will be drying out though after tonight. That sounds great. Should be all right for some outdoor activities. Today we have that mostly cloudy sky, a small rain chance late this afternoon. The high 62, the north wind at 5 to 10. Cloudy skies, a shower, could be a thunderstorm overnight, down to 40. North winds kick up, gusting near 20 and 25. Mostly cloudy, breezy Tuesday, 52. Northwest winds still gusting to 25 and could be frosty early Wednesday. Otherwise sunny and up to near 64. Winds will become south in the day. There's a minor fish feeding period right now till 8:15. There's a major 1:45 to 3:45 and a minor tonight from 8 till 9. I'm B93.3 meteorologist Stu Mock.
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0: Hotly at 46, 47 Little Falls, 44 in Garrison on the shores of Lake Mille Lacs, 44 in Aiken, Emily's at 45, Pine River's at 45, and right now at the Brainerd Lakes Regional Airport, officially, we have mist, a bit of fog, a northeast breeze, and 45 degrees.
1: Stu. Yeah, and our normal low is 44, so
0: well,
1: we're right there.
0: Look at us being all normal.
1: That's not natural. What?
0: I know. It hasn't been. It's either below, or above. Here we are. Well, so we are looking at a possible freeze, maybe.
1: What? Frosty. How about that?
0: Frost.
1: Wednesday morning.
0: Yeah, not a freeze, a frost.
1: You put stuff out, cover it up Tuesday night.
0: All right, so Tuesday night do that. But then it should be fine.
1: Should start to turn.
0: I'm kind of holding you to it. Sorry, Stu.

0: 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Yeah, so if you get in and you get it right this morning, you go into a drawing for $200. 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
0: Hey, it's Headlines or Hogwash. We're playing today with Ed from Bacchus. And Ed, how we doing?
10: I'm doing great.
0: Yeah, great. Little bit of a gray day out there, but that's okay. We need the rain so badly.
10: If it brings us rain.
0: If we could get some rain out of this thing. It's right now kind of a mist. Right. It's a fog. But still, everything's kind of damp, which is good. It's a good thing.
10: Yeah, it's helping those firefighters. I saw a truck from Bemidji heading back up to Bemidji this morning.
0: That's a good sign. It's a good sign if they're starting to head back,
11: for sure.
0: All right, here we go. This morning, I've got statement number one. Rejected Sesame Street names. Some of the names for Sesame Street that got rejected were 123 Avenue B. That's one of them, okay? Is it or is it not? I don't know. Statement number two. Big Bird almost died in space. What? Okay. Wow. Is right. Okay, so the statement... I got to push this one. There, I got to do it again. All right, so statement number one was that Sesame Street, a name for Sesame Street that got nixed, rejected, was 123 Avenue B. And Big Bird almost died in space. Well, then.
10: Hogwash.
0: Is that your final answer today?
10: I'm going to stick with it.
0: You're going to stick with it. Is it hogwash? Hogwash, yes. Oh, man.
10: Okay.
0: Buckle in. Here we go. All right. Statement number one. Let's do that one. Some of the names for Sesame Street that got rejected was The Video Classroom, Fun Street, and 123 Avenue B. Yeah, they were going to name it that, but then for some reason Sesame Street got a hold, and that's what took, and that's where they went. But it was a rejected name for Sesame Street. And since we were talking Sesame Street, I had to find out about Big Bird. Big Bird. Specifically, Carol Spiney, the puppeteer who played Big Bird, was invited to fly on the Challenger space shuttle as Big Bird to get kids more interested in NASA. They had worked this whole thing up and found out the costume wouldn't fit in the space shuttle. It was too big. And so they scrapped the idea. Yes, it was on that flight of the Challenger. Man, Big Bird saved by a situation. Isn't that weird? I mean,
10: yeah.
0: We almost lost Big Bird. Anyway, Ed, how about some pizza? You like pizza?
12: Give me pizza.
10: I love pizza.
0: I love it too. So anyway, I got $100 worth of pizza from Slice on Oak that could be yours at the end of the month. And we'll put you in the running for that, Ed. Thank you so much for playing. The headlines are hogwash today. Who knew, right?
10: Thank you.
0: You bet. It goes under this. The more you know. On the morning show, B93.3.

0: V93.3, today's Best Country, Russell Dickerson right there on the Big B this morning. Wild Bill with you, and again reminding you that County Road 11 from County Road 3 to State Highway 6 is closed as they continue to fight the fire, and that road will remain closed until they tell us otherwise. So just letting you know, if that's a part of your morning routine or your morning route, you'll need to find another route. That being said, on to some other things that include saving money. Ah, yes, Canvas Tech, not just another canvas shop. They've got craftsmanship, precision, and over 35 years of experience in Pine River. And on Thursday, this coming Thursday, from 7 a.m. to 7 p.m., you can bid on $2,000 towards a custom pontoon cover. 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It is sports time now, and Zach is back with sports.
1: Good morning. Let's get a look at sports. The Minnesota Timberwolves season came to an end with a 139-109 loss to the San Antonio Spurs in Game 6 of the Western Conference Semis from Target Center Friday. Wolves surrendered a 20-0 run to start the second quarter and trailed by double digits the rest of the way. Anthony Edwards had 24 points in the losing effort. Minnesota dropped the best of seven series 4-2. Twins salvaged their series against the Milwaukee Brewers with a 5-4 win at Target Field. Game was tied at 3 before Ryan Jeffers homered in the bottom of the 5th to put Minnesota up for good. Bailey Ober earned his 5th win. Twins are in 3rd place in the AL Central, 21-26, sending Kendry Rojas to the mound against Houston tonight. The Minnesota United on a 3-match winless streak following a 2-1 loss to the New England Revolution on Saturday. Kelvin Yeboah scored the Loons' only goal. The United host Real Salt Lake this Saturday. And the Lynx dropped back to 500 with an 86-79 loss to the Chicago Sky at Target Center. Lynx fell to 2-2, have a home game against the Toronto Tempo on Thursday. That's been a look at your sports on B93.3.
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0: Garrett is with us today from Mills Ford. Garrett, with all this talk about employee pricing and all these great deals, I don't know if there could be a better time to buy than right now. 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I mean, you could lease, too, right?
12: Yes. Yeah. I'm a big fan of leasing.
0: Yes, you know you are.
12: Well, you can buy them out, you know, so
0: right,
12: if it's something that you're going to keep, you might as well enjoy the low, low monthly payments and then just buy it out at the end anyways.
0: Yeah.
12: And if you don't want to keep it, just bring it back, you know? So we've got a couple put together with the employee pricing. We can get you a Ford F-150 XLT at $407 a month. That's crazy, by the way.
0: Wow.
12: That is a wow.
0: A wow with a big W.
12: I mean, and
0: again, with the lease, you run this truck, you enjoy it, and then at the end of your lease, you can either buy it out or go get another one.
12: Right. Yep. Go pick one, you know. So we've got Explorers at $349. I can get a Maverick at $346 a month, which is fantastic. The Mavericks, those things are getting 40, 50 miles a gallon. So we've got something for everyone. Hey,
0: that's amazing on a truck. I love it.
12: Mm-hmm.
0: So let's say we are thinking along the lines of that. And, you know, the idea, you and I have talked about leases before. And you know, when you do it right, you can really save a lot of money and save a lot of money over a long period of time, which is great. So we want to get this going. We want to check it out. I mean, again, Ford F-150, 407, please. That's amazing. So how do we start the conversation?
12: Yeah, so come on in. You can find us right off 371 on Dellwood Drive.
0: Mm-hmm.
12: You can ask for me personally. I'm Garrett. You can also give us a buzz at 218-829-2893. Come on in. It's a great day. Come in, say hi.
0: Yeah.
12: You know, even just to take it for a spin.
0: Yeah. For sure. And you're there right now, ready to go this morning. So let's do this.
12: That's right. Yep, that's right. That's right. We like selling cars.
0: That's it. Garrett with Mills Ford, thank you so much. Great information this morning, as always.
12: Thank you.
0: I appreciate it.
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2: From the Brainerd Now Newsroom, I'm Tess Taylor. Fire crews continue battling multiple wildfires across northern Minnesota. Strong winds and dry conditions fueled the fires over the weekend as some areas were forced to evacuate. Governor Tim Walz declared a peacetime emergency and mobilized the National Guard to Crow Wing County to assist with the multiple-acre wildfire. Meanwhile, residents between Two Harbors and Castle Danger were evacuated as flames moved through wooded areas that were filled with homes. Hundreds of firefighters from across Minnesota, Iowa, Wisconsin, and Canada responded to the weekend blazes. The Stewart Trail fire burning northeast of Two Harbors has destroyed at least one home. Officials there said the wildfire grew to over 300 acres and was more than half contained by Sunday evening. Changing winds increased fire activity Saturday, but crews worked to build fire lines and protect nearby communities. Highway 61 remained closed near the fire zone, and evacuations were carried out as crews went door to door. Firefighters there continued air and ground operations while cooler weather and expected rain were hoped to help contain the blaze on the North Shore. And American Idol star Chris Tungseth has returned to Fergus Falls for a homecoming celebration. On Saturday, a sea of people gathered outside the historic Kirkbride campus to see him perform. Tungseth was the first Minnesotan to make it that far in the long-running show. He will now trade his construction hard hat for a cowboy hat as he pursues a music career down in Nashville. Through tears and unending pride, his mother, Kathy Tungseth, watched her son on stage Saturday, surrounded by family and the community. That's news at this hour. I'm Tess Taylor.
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5: Mostly cloudy skies are in store today. A small shower chance by late afternoon. The high 62, the north wind at 5 to 10. Cloudy skies more likely to see showers and a possible storm in the night. Down to 40, the north wind gusts up near 25. Mostly cloudy, breezy, cooler tomorrow, 52. Northwest winds gusting to 20 and 25. And Wednesday, after a little morning frost, a sunny day and 64. I'm B93.3 meteorologist Stu Mock.
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8: Right now, with the north breeze at 5, we have an overcast sky and our temperature at 45 degrees.

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1: B93.3, today's best country with John Party and Boots Off. Wild Bill with you. Good morning. And here on the Monday morning after a big fire in northern Crow Wing County, we're looking at some of the things that people have been talking about. And on the socials, the Sheriff's Department has been stellar at getting information out, including information on how you can be of assistance in all of this. We just posted this on our Facebook page for those who are wondering. Two ways you could support those impacted by the Flanders fire and our area first responders. One is Bridges of Hope. The other is Lakes Area Heroes. We're going to be talking about those two different organizations and what they're doing in the upcoming show here this morning. We're going to be talking with Isaiah in just a little bit as well in the 9 o'clock hour with Lakes Area Heroes. We've got some important information to pass along there. Looking forward to having those conversations today. B93.3, weather for the Lakes area, much better next.
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3: So we're hearing about storminess and rain and everything else going on in the Midwest. The weather radar giving us kind of a clear shot here. Some rain over near Duluth Superior and off into the Arrowhead. And also further south, a heavy rain in southern Iowa down into Missouri with a band of showers in central Wisconsin as well. But we do anticipate with low pressure off to our south that there will still be some rain chance around here. And that happens by late this afternoon. More likely, I'd say, after sundown tonight, when showers and maybe even a thunderstorm could roll through. I don't expect a great deal of rain. Let's say a couple of tenths of an inch, call it a quarter inch, if you will. If there's a thunderstorm, localized heavier amounts are a possibility. But overall, not a great deal of rain. We stay cool today, no doubt about that, but we do warm up here a bit later on. Maybe not so much in the next day or two, but I think by later in the week we get back to more normal temperatures. Those normals are rising in the very upper 60s right now, and we may not see that normal high until we make our way up toward next weekend. In fact, we're talking about some frost possibility late Tuesday night or into Wednesday morning. It's going to be that cool after this low-pressure system passes off to our south. Things will be drying out, though, after tonight. That sounds great. Should be all right for some outdoor activities. Today we have that mostly cloudy sky, a small rain chance late this afternoon. The high 62, the north wind at 5 to 10. Cloudy skies, a shower, could be a thunderstorm overnight, down to 40. North winds kick up, gusting near 20 and 25. Mostly cloudy, breezy Tuesday, 52. Northwest winds still gusting to 25 and could be frosty early Wednesday. Otherwise sunny and up to near 64. Winds will become south in the day. There's a minor fish feeding period right now till 8:15. There's a major 1:45 to 3:45 and a minor tonight from 8 till 9. I'm B93.3 meteorologist Stu Mock.
4: And right now in the BLA with a north wind at 5, we have an overcast sky with 45 degrees. That little bit of moisture, granted it was very little, did do quite a lot. So let's hope that this will be what we need to get over the hump as far as that fire, the Flanders Fire in Mission Township. B93.3. And, you know, with the ACMs taking place last night, it got me thinking, remember that time that Alan Jackson basically gave the ACMs a one-finger salute? 1994, the Academy wanted Alan to perform his song with a backing track. Well, Alan is old school, and he did not like that idea at all, but he was contractually obligated. So in his way of protesting this was to send his drummer out to play the song with no drumsticks. The drummer just flailed away back there, no drumsticks.

0: country am I in?
1: It doesn't matter. It's 5 o'clock somewhere.
0: It's always on 5 in Margaritaville, come to think of it.
1: Yeah, I heard that.
0: You've been there, haven't you?
1: Yes, sir.
0: I've seen your boat there.
1: I've been to Margaritaville a few times.
0: All right. Well, that's good.
1: Stumble my way back.
0: Okay. Well, we just want to make sure you can keep it between the navigational beacons.
1: Between the buoys. I got it.
0: All right. Well, it's 5 o'clock. Let's go somewhere.
1: I'm ready. Crank it up.
0: Let's get out of here.
1: I'm gone.

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0: B93.3, today's best country. Going to see him at Lakes Jam. That is Bailey Zimmerman, Chevy Silverado, Wild Bill with you. And we're talking about, the fire this weekend, the response to the fire this weekend. Amazing response. As we had fire departments from all over the state of Minnesota that sent fire trucks and personnel here to fight the fire in Mission Township over the weekend. It was all day Friday and Saturday, and, as we get here on a Monday, a lot of people very exhausted over the weekend from, just being on alert the whole weekend. They had three areas. There was the evacuate, there was the be ready, and then is kind of a ready, set, go type of scenario that was set up that was online. We saw all that. We were able to talk about it here on the radio through the weekend. And again, this morning, County Road 11 still closed between County Road 3 and State Highway 6. That hasn't changed. That's still the case. Many community members have asked how they can help those impacted by the Flanders wildfire. And Bridges of Hope has been in communication with the Crow Wing County Emergency Response regarding households impacted by the fire. Now, to help coordinate community response efforts, Bridges of Hope has been asked to serve as the donation host and coordination partner for those that were affected, those households that were affected. So if you'd like to assist, you can get a hold of Bridges of Hope and their website, bridgesofhopemn.org. You can find out more information there. Lakes Area Heroes is coordinating support efforts for the first responders that have been working on this incident since noon on Saturday when everything broke open. And so lakesareaheroes.com/support, you can find out how you can help those folks out as well. I know that they ended up getting a lot of supplies over the weekend, and there's some big thank yous that are going to be going out later today. And community partners are actively coordinating response efforts in response to this fire over the weekend. So, the good news is they were able to save a lot of homes because we had a lot of fire teams on the ground. I'm looking forward to hearing from the folks from the Sheriff's Department and from Lakes Area Heroes, as well as some of our firefighters here on the effort in the coming days, because there's out of these situations always comes some great, compelling stories of perseverance, which are always, great to hear. So I'm looking forward to hearing those stories. As stories of rescue and things like that end up in our good news, known as the brighter side here at B93.3, a brighter side story. This one comes to us from Northeast Ohio. A 33-year-old man in Northeast Ohio named Yanni Saris was helping his father cut down trees in the backyard of his parents' home when he saw an SUV speeding across nearby yards and plunging into a pond. A 46-year-old mother and her 8-year-old daughter were inside. Yanni heard the girls screaming and sprang into action. He ran to the pond, jumped in, freed the girl, got her to safety, then went back for the mother who'd been unconscious and swam her to shore.
1: SUV was coming up, came down, kept driving basically into the center of the pond.
2: Go right into reaction mode. Jump in and there's lives in the water and you gotta do what's right there. People are calling me the hero, but if the daughter did not open up that door instantly, there was nothing I could do. Mom was still unconscious, so I reached over, unbuckled her seatbelt, and began to pull her through the back of the car. You never want to hear little girls screaming for her mom. I'm just, again, grateful that everything ended okay.
0: The amazing story. The mother said that they were coming back from dinner at an Olive Garden when she started feeling sick and fainted behind the wheel. She's okay now and is working with her doctors to figure out what caused her to faint while driving. An amazing story and amazing good news on the brighter side.
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8: Mostly cloudy skies are in store today. A small shower chance by late afternoon. The high 62, the north wind at 5 to 10. Cloudy skies more likely to see showers and a possible storm in the night. Down to 40, the north wind gusts up near 25. Mostly cloudy, breezy, cooler tomorrow, 52. Northwest winds gusting to 20 and 25. And Wednesday, after a little morning frost, a sunny day and 64. I'm B93.3 meteorologist Stu Mark.

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0: B93.3, today's best country. Luke Combs right there got a shout out from Cody Johnson of the ACMs when he won his award for being his bud and taking him on the road. That's a cool thing. That's respect. Love that. Speaking of respect, there's hardly any here. It's called the socials. Oh, sure, we still have time for that tomfoolery we call the socials. This morning, the second in command of ISIS was killed in a joint U.S.-Nigerian military operation. The U.S. provided the weapons while Nigerian princes created an email campaign to raise money. What a... Right. Gas prices in Los Angeles are approaching $9 a gallon. It cost Mickey Rourke over $100 to fill up his house. See, it's on wheels. All right, never mind. Keanu Reeves took the bus for the first time since Speed. Probably the last. The Ocean Dream Diamond sold at auction for $17.3 million. Then an old lady chartered a boat off to the site of the Titanic wreckage and dropped it overboard. I think there's a story there. Someone should look into it. Will Ferrell hosted Saturday Night Live over the weekend. It was like a family reunion, you know, if the family just wasn't that funny. Pete Davidson got his girlfriend to split up with him. Yeah, well, they were together for like a year and a half, which is 30 years in Pete Davidson years. Country legend George Strait turned 74 today, currently the only Strait the U.S. can keep open. And Aaron Rodgers will play for the Steelers again this season. So at least we know one thing about his mystery wife. She must be really hard to be around. He's a big part of the Steelers' plan to return to one round of the playoffs. Yeah, like, hey, I know how to get a round one pick. Bring back the old Packers QB. That's the socials. Good grief.
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10: Mostly cloudy skies are in store today. A small shower chance by late afternoon. The high 62, the north wind at 5 to 10. Cloudy skies more likely to see showers and a possible storm in the night. Down to 40, the north wind gusts up near 25. Mostly cloudy, breezy, cooler tomorrow, 52. Northwest winds gusting to 20 and 25. And Wednesday, after a little morning frost, a sunny day and 64. I'm B93.3 meteorologist Stu Mox.

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B93.3, today's best country. 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Lucy will hopefully be back with us tomorrow on the morning show when we get going at 6 a.m. Kane Brown, this is Woman, B93.3. Hey, it's not.

Quite the crew there, Hardy, Eric Church, Morgan Wallen, Tim McGraw. 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

0: B93.3, today's Best Country. Kip Moore, something about a truck, something about this community that pulls together when there is need. We're going to talk about that as specifically after this weekend and the fire in Mission Township, on how people pulled together and helped those who needed it and helped out the firefighters and helped out the people on the ground. All of that done with just grassroots, just goodwill. Nothing else you could really say. Just a lot of really great goodwill in this community. We're going to highlight some of that here. Before 10 o'clock this morning on the morning show at B93.3, we have some folks that we need to talk to that have some big thank yous.
1: Talking with John Haley, number one roofer. 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
2: That leak could have just happened as recently as a few days ago, and then it rained and then it leaked. 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
1: Where do we find John Haley, number one roofer?
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0: Jackson Purefirst is the mayor of Cross Lake, and in the midst of all of this, Cross Lake and Mission right next to each other, Mayor, you were very busy this weekend.
13: Correct, I was.
0: Yeah.
13: Very busy weekend.
0: So let's set the stage on what happened. Around noontime or so on Saturday, we started hearing of these fires that were popping up, and this one, the Flanders Fire, got out of hand fast.
13: Correct.
0: So the
5: the whole idea that response was rapid, but that it just with the wind and the low humidity and everything, it was the soup that that made for a bad deal.
13: The conditions were sadly perfect.
5: Sadly. And in the midst of all of that, it got away quickly. But boy, our first responders in this area, top notch work. Tell us about that.
13: Very much so. The first responders from all over the Brainerd Lakes area, as well as the multiple agencies that have funneled in from the state, really have provided much needed support. Number one, just combating the fire and trying to get it contained, as well as just leadership skills and having this be a thought out, organized operation.
5: Mm. And on top of it, you know, they managed to do what I think is the unthinkable, and they saved so many homes and buildings.
13: They
5: unbelievable.
13: Did. They did. And we're so thankful for the Minix Type 3 team, too, that came immediately as soon as that fire was called in. They were already on their way up from the cities, and we're so thankful that they were able to come up and set up shop at our fire hall.
5: Yeah, and that point in Cross Lake was kind of the center of activity as far as getting things mobilized.
13: Correct.
5: And all of that. Tell us about the mobilization as far as assistance for folks, too.
13: So we opened up our community center through the Red Cross, which has now moved to the Log Church as of 8 o'clock this morning. We opened up our fire hall to be the EOC for the fire. So all the operations, all of the planning, all of the leadership teams, plans, maps, you name it, are all coming out of the Cross Lake Fire Hall.
5: Mm-hmm.
13: We're also having a staging area behind Napa and Cross Lake here, or down on County Road 11 in Mission Township, where everyone is, all the departments are meeting, bringing their equipment, staging vehicles, staging food, staging water, just all of the physical operations are being staged out on County Road 11.
5: And even though conditions today are remarkably better than they have been all weekend, the fight goes on. This fire is not done by any means.
13: The fight goes on, exactly. They're out mopping today. We have a crew from Manitoba here helping as well. They're foot by foot, acre by acre, walking through the 1,667 acres that has been confirmed that is burned,
5: mm-hmm.
13: making sure that they are putting out every single hot spot, every single smoldering ember, any sign of smoke. They're dousing it with water and making sure that they can put them out.
5: An amazing effort. And as a mayor in a community like Cross Lake and in the Mission Township, you got to feel a lot of pride for the people that put their best foot forward and
13: yes,
5: really
13: I'm
5: did this.
13: So, yeah, I'm so thankful for Cross Lake's response, Mission Township's response, to Pequot, every Nisswa, just the Brainerd Lake surrounding agencies that responded right away has been amazing. But a huge special shout out to the 8 or 9 skilled DNR pilots that hauled butt up here,
5: yeah.
13: and flew in those gale force winds.
5: Unbelievable. Bad conditions for flying. Let's start with that.
13: Totally.
5: And then to be landing on area lakes and bouncing out and into the hot zone like that. Unbelievable. At one point, I saw that we had 6 of the small ATs that were flying together,
13: yeah.
5: like 6 of them.
13: Yeah,
5: and
13: they were synchronized.
5: Unbelievable. And then the big stuff, you had the MD-80 and you had the C-130. I know I'm throwing these things out, but big planes.
13: Bill, you and I like planes, and this is stuff that you see only treat wildfires out west or up in northern Minnesota,
5: yeah.
13: or Canada, and to see it here at home,
5: oof.
13: it's truly remarkable, but it just goes to show that
5: yeah.
13: it can happen in your own backyard.
5: And the severity of this particular fire, again, was national news. Jackson, thank you so much for spending a little time with us here on B93.3. I appreciate you and your work
13: you,
5: this
13: Bill.
5: Weekend. Isaiah Mongan is with us. And Isaiah, you have started this thing called Lakes Area Heroes. And we put it to the test this weekend,
14: didn't we?
5: Sure
14: did.
5: How you doing, Isaiah?
14: I'm doing fantastic. Thank you for having me in. I've had my coffee and energy drink this morning, and I'm ready to rock and roll.
5: Well, this morning, the Monday after a big weekend of a lot of work with our Lakes Area Heroes, fire, police, everybody was put to the test this weekend. County Road 11 still closed right now. Just saw that. The sheriff just posted a few minutes ago. This weekend put a lot of people to the test.
14: It really did.
5: And our community came through in blazing ways. Ooh, maybe that was a bad turn of phrase, but
14: a fierce way.
5: A fierce way, tell us a little bit about what Lakes Area Heroes was doing this weekend in the midst of all of this fire.
14: Absolutely. We served as the conduit for the community to get in and to support the heroes on the ground.
5: Yeah.
14: So, to be honest with you, my wife and I were cleaning out the shop Saturday morning and hanging out.
5: Yep.
14: We had some projects, but it was, all of a sudden it started flooding in, and you know, the chief reached out to me and said, "Hey, we need help with getting all this food and all this stuff put into the right spot." So we hopped into action and we got our, you know, new Return the Favor fleet vehicle, and we loaded it up and we were there all weekend to help these guys and gals out. I mean, it was incredible to see the support that showed up. We were saying no more than we were saying yes yesterday.
5: And you know, you think of things like, all right, you've got, first of all, we've got fire crews coming in from all over
14: the state
5: of Minnesota. They're coming in here. They've got the stuff that they brought with them. That's
14: right.
5: So we need to get them fed. We need to get them water. We need to make sure that they have other supplies they need to maybe spend a couple of days doing this fire.
14: Absolutely.
5: You guys were able to handle all of that stuff.
14: Yes.
5: I mean,
14: I cannot. I'm still blown away that the amount of support. I mean, it just kept showing up, and we just kept making phone calls, and people were just there. I would call and ask for pizzas, and all of a sudden, boom, they were here.
5: Yeah.
14: Or we reached out even on Sunday night. Chef Greco from Grandview came out and brought some ribs and smoked dogs.
5: Oh, baby.
14: Commander brought pizzas, and it was just incredible. I mean, Walmart reached the list of businesses that supported were it's a mile long, and we just can't thank you guys enough, because the community supports us. We can support those heroes on the ground.
5: Fantastic work. The fire, of course, is still a problem right now. Only 20% contained this morning as of 6 a.m. And that means we've got crews that are still out there that are looking at the hot spots. And I was talking with the mayor of Cross Lake. You were talking about how they were able to save structures and homes.
14: Yeah.
5: But people still can't get in there.
14: Yep.
5: So, you know, displaced people. So,
14: exactly.
5: You know, still working with some of that. I know Bridges of Hope is working on some of that stuff.
14: Yeah, we've been working with Jan over there, Bridges of Hope. You know, any of the displaced people, the families, any support for those families and stuff like that are going to Bridges of Hope. And we're handling things on the ground. We got donuts and coffee there this morning for the crews. And they're out there getting after it again. And one thing, I don't know if you spoke about this or you heard through the grapevine, is that there was another wildfire going on in the state this weekend.
5: Yep, up in Two Harbors area, just north of Betty's Pies.
14: Yes, just north of Betty's Pies. There was actually a multiple crews from our area, probably 20 firefighters that went up to fight that on Friday night.
5: Oh.
14: Fought it all night, and then they got the call to come to this wildfire. And we're so there were some firefighters that I saw, guys and gals, Saturday night at, you know, 11 p.m. when they were all debriefing, that had slept for 2 hours in the last 2 days.
5: 2 hours while somebody drove
14: to
5: get them back here.
14: Yeah. Uh-huh.
5: Unbelievable.
14: Yep. And they kept looking at us going, they had no food for us up there.
5: Oh,
14: they were like, they had no, like, we were eating dried granola bars out of the back of the truck.
5: Holy smokes.
14: And we handed them a steaming hot A&W cheeseburger. And their hearts melted.
5: That's so awesome. What a great.
14: So cool.
5: I love this community for that very reason. Every time it comes through just like that.
14: In huge ways.
5: Great stuff. Lakes Area Heroes. We want to find out more. We want to contribute. We want to be part of this effort to take care of those folks while they're taking care of us. What do we do?
14: Reach out. LakesAreaHeroes.com. Head to our Facebook page, Instagram. All the info's there. Reach out to us. We'd love to have you be a part of our volunteer team. We have a volunteer interest form. Fill that out. And here's the other thing. We need you as the community to nominate local heroes when they fall in hard times.
5: Right.
14: That is what we do. Bringing out food and supporting them during a wildfire is not exactly the first thing.
5: That wasn't the original intent.
14: That wasn't the original intent, but we're here.
5: We are doing it.
14: Exactly.
5: And killing it. Good job. Every day, I'm just so impressed with the things that happen in this community and the people who come through. I know we gotta at some point here, we should have you on and talk about the real intent behind Lakes Area Heroes. But for today, we're going to talk about how to help out those first responders that are on the job that are fighting that Flanders fire as it continues on. Thank you so much, Isaiah, and your crew with Lakes Area Heroes.
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13: Mostly cloudy skies are in store today. A small shower chance by late afternoon. The high 62, the north wind at 5 to 10. Cloudy skies more likely to see showers and a possible storm in the night. Down to 40, the north wind gusts up near 25. Mostly cloudy, breezy, cooler tomorrow, 52. Northwest winds gusting to 20 and 25. And Wednesday, after a little morning frost, a sunny day and 64. I'm B93.3 meteorologist Stu Mox.

B93.3, today's best country. Good morning. Welcome to your Monday. My name is Tess Taylor. What a weekend, huh? Hope everybody stayed safe out there. My goodness. Luke Combs, B93.3.

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Luke Bryan, what she wants tonight. 30 minutes nonstop hot country continues. Now with Megan Maroney, Beautiful Things. 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You're still

B93.3, today's best country. That's One Bad Habit from Tim McGraw. And ahead of that, Megan Maroney, Beautiful Things. Well, my folks and my friends, we had quite the weekend here in the BLA. Yeah, those fires up in the, Breezy Point, south across Lake, over to Crosby area. Unbelievable. And one of the most beautiful things that we did see out of that was the kindness of others. Our neighbors helping neighbors, our firefighters, the incredible work that they all did, and the crews that came from everywhere across the state and other states, even down from Canada, that came to help fight those.

0: it and have a direct line to them, knowing what it is, what they need. So, and you can also, if you want to make a donation to bridgesofhopemn.org, they are also helping families who are either displaced or lost, you know, supplies or whatever. They are also helping people in this situation too. The American Red Cross helps. So if you still want to help people in this situation with the fires, those are some organizations that you can support locally, that you know your money will go to the right people and the right cause. So we encourage you to do that if you still want to help in a way. They have plenty of donations right now. And if they run out and they need more as we go, we'll definitely put the call out because God knows you folks will answer. Unbelievable. My heart was just moved. Last night I could not sleep. My heart was bursting just reading all the posts of people offering to help and house animals, and I have a barn. I can take horses if you need. I can take goats. I can, if you need a place to sleep, I have a place. If you need a shower, come here. If you need food. Unbelievable, but not surprising. No, not this area. You guys are just absolutely incredible. So, but a big thank you to everybody who did whatever they did to be a part of helping this in the wake of all this stuff that continues. So God bless you all. That's all I can say. Well, I could say more, but I'm not going to because I'm supposed to be playing music, and that's what I'm going to do. More music in a moment. B93.3.
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93.3, today's best country. Drink on It. That is from Blake Shelton as we continue on with Morgan Wallen music. 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

0: 93.3, today's best country, don't we? Morgan Wallen. Don't forget, folks, tomorrow, a big event taking place over at BIR. The Brainerd Lakes Chamber is hosting another Business After Hours. And this is all in support of Hockey Day Minnesota that's coming to BIR January of 2027. And this event is going to kind of give you a little sneak peek as to some of the plans that are being made as part of Hockey Day Minnesota. And of course, it's a chamber event, so you can do some networking, enjoy some great treats, beverages, and you might even win some prizes. Now, I'm going to hope that they have the swag wagon there for Hockey Day Minnesota. Please bring money and purchase yourself one of the most comfy hoodies and joggers you will ever own. And if I could guarantee that to you, I certainly would, but I have nothing to back it up except my word. The coziest, comfiest, softest hoodies I own, that's the one. Get the dang thing. You're going to be glad you did. I'm telling you, you want it. Just bring the money, get the thing. Okay. Anyway, we'll see you out there. It's tomorrow from 4:30 to 6 at BIR. They're going to be there in the Wheelie Bar on the grounds. Hope to see you there for Business After Hours tomorrow, a special edition for Hockey Day Minnesota and the Brainerd Lakes Chamber all coming together. More music in a moment. B93.3.
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23: Mostly cloudy skies are in store today. A small shower chance by late afternoon. The high 62, the north wind at 5 to 10. Cloudy skies more likely to see showers and a possible storm in the night. Down to 40, the north wind gusts up near 25. Mostly cloudy, breezy, cooler tomorrow, 52. Northwest winds gusting to 20 and 25. And Wednesday, after a little morning frost, a sunny day and 64. I'm B93.3 meteorologist Stu Mock.

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That's Make Me Wanna from Thomas Rhett, and we've got Zach Topp on the way this hour. Corey Kent and others, Dierks Bentley too. Right now it's Riley Green, B93.3, today's best country.

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0: B93.3, today's best country, all the pretty girls, courtesy of Kenny Chesney. Residents of Nisswa, you are invited to Straight Talk with the Mayor later on here today up at the Nisswa American Legion. It is, of course, hosted by Nisswa Mayor Jennifer Carnahan. Stop by between 4:30 and 6:30 to talk about all things Nisswa. Jennifer wants to hear from you what you think is working, what you think is not working, and she wants to talk to you about what's coming up next. Yep, this is being held as an informal community conversation to hear directly from you. She wants to know. She wants to hear from you. So, by the way, it's also burger night at the Nisswa Legion. So, yeah, come and bring some money, enjoy some dinner, and talk Nisswa with the mayor. Easy enough. Love that she's doing that. That's cool. We have other things that are cool going on right here, including music from Low Cash next on B93.3, today's best country.
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B93.3, today's best country. Today, the 18th of May, the 19th of June, so just a month away, he is going to be on stage down at Winstock in Winstead, Minnesota. Do you have your tickets, huh? You can get them or you can win them next week. We'll be a Winstock Wednesday winning week, so another chance. It's Ella Langley music now, and this is one that she did with Morgan Wallen, B93.3.

0: B93.3, today's best country, I Can't Love You Anymore. That one from Ella Langley and Morgan Wallen. She was a big winner at the Academy of Country Music Awards yesterday. My goodness, let's see. Ella, Female Artist of the Year. Ella, also, Song of the Year for Choosin' Texas. Single of the Year for Choosin' Texas. Artist Songwriter of the Year, Ella Langley. My goodness, way to go, girl. She's kicking butt and taking names, as they like to say. Good for her, and congratulations. As we continue on through our Monday, hope you are having a good day. And we got Luke Combs coming next. B93.3.
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Luke Combs back in the saddle. Today's Best Country, B93.3. Well, good news from the Crow Wing County Sheriff's Office. Sounds like County Road 11 is going to reopen at noon here for pass-through traffic. And property owners within the evacuation area, you're going to be allowed back to your properties for the day. Now, assessments of the fire-impacted properties, they say, have not been completed, so property owners are asked to only spend the day in the evacuation area if possible. The general public is asked to continue avoiding the area for the safety of both the public and the firefighters who are still working in that area. The evacuation area remains in effect while this wildfire is still an active and evolving incident. And with that limited precipitation last night, the fire conditions do remain dynamic and the suppression work is continuing. But County Road 11 is reopening here at noon. And if you are part of the evacuation area, you will be allowed back into your homes for the day today. So that is from the Sheriff's Office, and you can keep up to date on that as the day progresses. Go to Facebook and look up the Crow Wing County Sheriff's Office Facebook page. That's good news. We'll continue to update you as we get news in as this is developing. So that is good news, at least for now, right? Good. Here's Josh Ross, B93.3, today's Best Country.

V93.3, today's Best Country Academy of Country Music Awards also had another big winner last night. It was Cody Johnson as Entertainer of the Year, Male Artist of the Year. Yep, and of course, he's coming to U.S. Bank Stadium August 29th. Here's Cody Johnson now on V93.3.

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17: From the Brainerd Now newsroom, I'm Jim Miller. Fire crews battling multiple wildfires across northern Minnesota. Strong winds and dry conditions fueling those fires over the weekend. Some forced to evacuate. The governor declared a peacetime emergency, mobilized the National Guard to Crow Wing County, assisting with a 1,200-acre wildfire. Meanwhile, residents between Two Harbors and Castle Danger evacuated as flames moved through wooded areas filled with homes. More than 150 firefighters from Minnesota responding to the weekend's blaze. And as we mentioned, the crews worked Sunday to contain the Flanders Fire in northern Crow Wing County. It's burned more than 1,700 acres as of Sunday night, but no homes were lost. Good news, no injuries. A remote cabin did succumb to the fire, but it was unoccupied. Heat damaged some homes as the intense fire melted siding, and some outbuildings burned as homes were prioritized. The Minnesota Incident Command System, an interagency group of state and federal partners, took over management of the Flanders Fire Sunday morning. As of Sunday, the fire considered 20% contained. And driving to cabins across Minnesota on Memorial Day weekend could be especially dangerous. A study by traffic analytics company INRIX found the risk of accidents has increased by about 70% for drivers heading from the Twin Cities to Ely. Higher risk was linked to heavier traffic, rural dirt roads, and long driving distances. Midwest 3rd Street in Brainerd closed for construction work from James Street to Northwest 4th beginning today. The city of Brainerd states the road closing as a contractor will begin installation of sewer and water service to the adjacent development on Northwest 3rd Street. The street will remain open to local traffic. Only access will be limited during sewer and water service installation. And that's what's happening. I'm Joe Miller from the Brainerd Now Newsroom.
2: Rodney Price, plenty of clouds into the afternoon with light north winds, highs in the lower 60s. Showers, even a rumble of thunder for tonight. Gusty north winds developing. Morning lows in the lower 40s. Mostly cloudy and breezy Tuesday all the way. High temperatures in the lower 50s. 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
18: 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Thank you in advance from B93.3.

93.3, today's Best Country, Tim McGraw, one of those nights. Again, a reminder, we got noticed from the Crow Wing County Sheriff's Office that County Road 11 from County Road 3 roundabout along to 6 by the Bridge Tavern, that stretch where they were had it closed down because of the fires, that reopened or was supposed to reopen here at noon today. So that is good news to through traffic. I know local traffic was allowed in, but it is now open to through traffic. If you travel that stretch, you're allowed to go in. And also going in allowed property owners who were part of the evacuation area. You are being allowed back onto your property for the daytime hours today. If you need to get in there to assess any damage or to get stuff, they're saying you can go back in to your properties for the day. And assessments of the fire-impacted properties, they have not been completed. So property owners, again, you're asked only to spend the day in the evacuation area if possible. And general public, you are asked to continue avoiding the area for the safety of both the public and the firefighters who are still working there, because the limited precipitation last night, yeah, that didn't help. So fire conditions are remaining dynamic, and the evacuation area, well, that still remains in effect while the wildfire is still active. So the general public, if you don't need to be there, don't go. Just don't, okay? That's what they're asking at this time. But County Road 11 from the roundabout at 3 to over by 6 by the Bridge Tavern is now open to through traffic. If you need to use that area to travel, you can do so. But the rest of you, please, let's be courteous to those who live there. Here's Jordan Davis, B93.3.

Tis Meldine, B93.3, today's best country. The Timberwolves season, it was kind of a pathetic ending, if you ask me. 139-109 loss to the Spurs in Game 6 of the Western Conference semifinals on Friday. The Wolves surrendered a 20-0 run to start the second quarter, trailed by double digits the rest of the way. 4-2, they lost the best-of-seven series.

0: how we do. Fancy Like.
1: B93.3, today's best country. That's Walker Hayes and Fancy Like. So, you know, I was raised to say please and thank you when people did things for me or when I wanted something. Manners. Not to be all fancy, just to be, you know, considerate. But do you thank AI when it does something for you? Or do you thank your car when it gets you someplace? Well, I'm kind of one of those. I guess I do thank AI. So if I say to, you know, my Alexa, did I spell that right? Anyway, if I say, what is the forecast for Brainerd today? And then she answers me. I say, thank you, Alexa. And then she says, no problem, Tess, or whatever. I always say thank you because it's a voice, and I'm just like, I don't know. If it's like Pavlov's dogs, you just, when somebody does something for you, you say thank you. It's just one of those things. But do you do that? You know, when I get in my car in the morning, I'm like, I say my prayers, and I also say, please, you know, Mary Louise, get me to my destination safely. And that's the name of my car. So, and then when I get to work, I'm like, thank you. Good job. I do. I'm that person. Anyway, do you do that? Just curious. Because apparently people at ChatGPT say that the company has spent

0: tens of millions of dollars on electricity just to process users' thank you messages. Because people like to thank AI for helping them, even though it's just a machine with no feelings. Mm-hmm. Car too. Yeah. Not just an unusual thing. In the journal Emotion, a team of researchers has published a series of studies arguing that gratitude toward non-human things, computers, forests, ocean currents, artificial intelligence, it is not irrational at all. The research involved 2019 participants. They found that the thank you effect works the same way, regardless of whether the target is a machine, a forest, or just nature. Once something feels as if it is trying to help you, gratitude follows naturally, just as it would if a friend had done you a favor. Gratitude requires only that the target be perceived as having done something nice for you. There you go. So I'm going to thank this button for getting us toward the next song. Thank you, button. Here we go. Blake Shelton is coming your way next. Thank you.
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0: W93.3, today's best country. That is Drunk Last Night from the Eli Young Band. We also did hear from Blake Shelton, Let Him In Anyway. Now it's Morgan Wallen and Post Malone,
1: 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I'm a redneck, 'cause I drink beer and I dip skull. 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

0: B93.3, today's best country. I ain't coming back. Morgan Wallen, Post Malone. All right, Brainerd Lakes area women of today, and Dunmire's teaming up for a fun fundraiser this evening. Yep, Dunmire's on 210. Head over there between 4 and 8 and dine, eat, enjoy, imbibe, have fun, and help support the building of that awesome new accessible playground for kids here in Brainerd. It's going to be at Riverside Elementary, but it's going to be open for everybody to use. And when I say everybody, I am talking about everybody. Its accessibility is going to be off the charts, so anyone will be able to use it. And yeah, if you want to be part of it, 50% of the sales at Dunmire's on 210 between 4 and 8 tonight, Chris is going to be donating to the building of this playground. And it's not a cheap playground, okay? It has a lot of special things on it, so more people will have access to using it. So if you want to go and enjoy great food, you know you can at Dunmire's. But between 4 and 8, half of your bill will be donated to this project, so you can't go wrong with that, okay? Dunmire's 210, the place to be tonight. And thank you for the Lakes Area Women of Today and Dunmire's for supporting that cause. More music in a moment. 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

meteorologist Rodney Price. Plenty of clouds into the afternoon with light north winds, highs in the lower 60s. Showers, even a rumble of thunder for tonight. Gusty north winds developing. Morning lows in the lower 40s. Mostly cloudy and breezy Tuesday all the way. High temperatures in the lower 50s. 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

0: like me. I swear, girl, you could have anyone you choose. 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
1: B93.3, today's best country. That's Tyrett, Beautiful As You. Can you believe this coming weekend is already Memorial Day weekend? Yep, me either. But here's the dealio. As they do each year, Cross Lake Lutheran Church in Cross Lake will again be hosting a community observance of Memorial Day. And they're going to do it on Sunday instead of Memorial Day Monday. So they'll host a traditional service in the sanctuary of the church, which is across from the campground up there, at 8:30. And then at 10 o'clock, the outdoor worship service will be held, and that'll feature a larger, kind of a community-wide Memorial Weekend observance. So that service is on Daggett Pine Road across from the Community Center baseball field. Both services, of course, open to the public, but the celebration will include recognition of all the veterans and military personnel that are in attendance. They'll have special music at that 10 o'clock outdoor service, and guest speaker Eusebia Rios. So Chappie Rios, she will be there give that speech. So if you would like to participate in that community event, you can do that. 10 o'clock, the outdoor service Sunday will be up there. So if you go to Facebook, I believe they have information on it there. So just look it up, Cross Lake Lutheran Church Facebook page. They should have it with all the details. I think you bring your own seating for, you know, bring your own lawn chair or blanket for seating for that outdoor service if that's the one you choose to attend, okay? Right on. Yeah, Memorial Day weekend coming up. Unbelievable. Okay, we're going to continue with music in just a moment. B93.3.
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B93.3, today's best country, Free from the Zach Brown Band, Zach Top. We heard South of Sanity. My name is Tess Taylor. Hope you're having a good Monday so far. 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

0: B93.3, today's best country, Sleepless in a Hotel Room, that one from Luke Combs. I'm Tess Taylor, and if you didn't see, yes, American Idol star Chris Tungseth was home over the weekend. Yeah, on Saturday, a sea of people gathered outside the historic Kirkbride campus to see him perform. Over there in Fergus Falls, Tungseth was the first Minnesotan to make it that far in the long-running show. He is now, of course, trading that construction hard hat for a cowboy hat as he's set to pursue his music career down in Nashville. And he is going to do just fine, I do believe. Yep. His mom was there. I mean, tears, pride, joy. You could just tell. Kathy Tungseth watched her son on that stage Saturday. She was surrounded by family and the community. And, yeah, he was in a parade and a Viking ship. It was quite the scene from the photos. And he posted a video just eternally grateful for the support that he has received and how his hometown just welcomed him back. And yeah, and according to my sources, he's going to ride the wave. He's going to go and just keep full throttle on this thing and see where it goes. And he should, you know. He's got the talent. He's got the gumption, and he's got it. So good for him. Congratulations, Chris Tungseth, our Minnesota guy right there, Fergus Falls, hitting the road down to Nashville to make his dreams come true. Good for him. I love it. All right. Lenny Wilson Music is next for you here on B93.3.
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B93.3, today's best country. That's Tucker Wetmore and Brunette. Just got word that the wildfire shelter, the temporary emergency point, I should say, support center will close at 5 o'clock. That's at the Log Church on County Road 66 in Cross Lake. And it will not be open tomorrow unless there is some significant change due to the wildfire evacuation. So if you are, though, in need of support, you can contact the county, Crow Wing County, at 218-824-1140. You can talk to Gina, Kara, or Bethany there. But you can continue to monitor the crowwing.gov website for more information. But as of right now, because things are seemingly getting back to seems normal, they don't need to have that shelter open anymore at the Cross Lake Log Church. So it will be closing at 5 o'clock today. But again, if you do need support, you do need services, contact the county at crowwing.gov. 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Music now from Brantley Gilbert. As I step aside, Eric Grant is in next. This is today's best country, B93.3.

0: 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Most of us are not asked to do uncomfortable things, but that doesn't mean we shouldn't try to help. We've discovered two things you can do to help with the recent fires. Lakes Area Heroes is an organization that directly supports firefighters and DNR on the front line of the fire. The needs vary from day to day, so your best way to help is with a cash donation at lakesareaheroes.com. 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
15: I'm meteorologist Rodney Price. Plenty of clouds into the afternoon with light north winds. Highs in the lower 60s. Showers, even a rumble of thunder for tonight. Gusty north winds developing. Morning lows in the lower 40s. Mostly cloudy and breezy Tuesday all the way. High temperatures in the lower 50s. 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

B93.3, today's best country. I'm Eric Grant. ACM's last night, quite the night for Ella Langley and Cody Johnson, male vocalist and entertainer of the year. Really still on the fence on how I feel about that one, because I'm not going to lie. If Morgan Wallen isn't the entertainer of the year, I don't know that there is one, really.

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0: 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Hey, it's Eric Grant. Just a reminder, update from the Flanders Fire. Crow Wing County Sheriff's Office sharing that County Road 11 has reopened for pass-through traffic and property owners within the evacuation area. They'll be allowed back on their properties for the day. So this is not for through traffic to go sightseeing, any of that type of stuff. It's for property owners and landowners to get back there, get done what they need to do just for the day. So it's not the opportunity to drive on through and see what's going on up there. All right, more info over on the B93.3 Facebook page. Here's Chris Jansen at B93.3.
1: Prettiest girl I'd ever seen. 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

0: Today's best country, B93.3, Wednesday morning, Wheel of Cheese. Wild Bill, Lucy Lewis trying to make you a winner with Maury's Seafood Markets, gourmet cheese of your choosing, and a gift card to Maury's where they are more than just seafood. 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So go on and take advantage. George Burge and Luke Bryan next at B93.3.
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Megan Maroney, Beautiful Things, B93.3, today's best country. I am Eric Grant and Kenny Chesney, Uncle Cracker, the latter Uncle Cracker, performing at Freedom Fest down at the Morrison County Fairgrounds in July, and this Friday, a Freedom

0: If you were told to walk away from everything you own 10 minutes from now, how would you handle it? 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I'm Bruce McCurdy, General Manager of Hubbard Radio. 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
10: Meteorologist Rodney Price, plenty of clouds into the afternoon with light north winds, highs in the lower 60s. Showers, even a rumble of thunder for tonight. Gusty north winds developing, morning lows in the lower 40s. Mostly cloudy and breezy Tuesday all the way. High temperatures in the lower 50s. 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

0: If you were told to walk away from everything you own 10 minutes from now, how would you handle it? 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I'm Bruce McCurdy, General Manager of Hubbard Radio. 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The needs vary from day to day, so your best way to help is with a cash donation at lakesareaheroes.com. 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

meteorologist Mace Michaels. A cloudy sky for tonight with scattered showers and some rumbles of thunder. Breezy with a low in the low 40s. A cloudy day for tomorrow, a high only near 50, and it will be breezy at times with a northwest wind. Some frosty areas to start off Wednesday, then sunshine and highs in the low 60s. Live bands and lakeside vibes. 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Right now it's 61.

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0: 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It is back open. That is specifically, though, for property owners for the day. 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

0: 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Good thing she's strong. Ella Langley, that's Be Her. 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

Lakes Jam Saturday Night Headliner, Bailey Zimmerman, Chevy Silverado, B93.3, today's best country. Yeah, festival season coming in hot. Kind of crazy that we've got all this great live music from these talented artists coming up in the next month and change. And fast forward to the Happy Hour six pack. Three more artists that you'll be able to drive less than 2 hours away and see. Dierks Bentley, Tucker Wetmore, Scotty McCreery, all coming up. Here's Jake Owen on B93.3.

0: B93.3 from the Brainerd Now newsroom. Additional coverage of the fire in Mission Township, the Flanders Fire. We have an opportunity to visit with Crow Wing County Sheriff Eric Klang. Eric, we are going through some incredible things here in Crow Wing County. And, you know, we've seen limited availability of County Road 11 now. And another day into this, and the containment is getting better and the conditions are getting better. How are things on the ground where you're at?
1: Yeah, I've had a chance to, you know, go along the containment line where the fire was, basically, and able to see what's transpired from that fire going through. Mm-hmm. It looks like we have, you know, there's little, I call them smoke stack,
0: yeah,
1: little fires, you know, basically stumps that are burning here and there, very, very sporadically, though. There's no visible flame.
0: Mm-hmm.
1: At this point, and there's no homes in danger or secondary buildings in danger at this point either.
0: Yeah. So let's talk a little bit about that with the number of buildings and homes and cabins in that part of our county. It's amazing to me that there wasn't more loss. It is absolutely a testament to what our fire departments have been able to do with this fire. Amazing that the loss wasn't greater.
1: It is. I just cannot tell you how textbook this thing went. And, of course, being in the Brainerd Lakes area, we are blessed to have an air wing here in directly right in Brainerd. This is where they leave if they're going to go and fight a fire somewhere for the aircraft. So we had those guys right on standby. There happened to be a off-duty fireman, mission fireman, that was able to notice the smoke right away and investigate it, started calling in the firefighters, mm-hmm. and started calling in the air support. So we had those guys on the fly to that fire right away.
0: Amazing.
1: So we were able to, you know, get it contained relatively quickly.
0: I mean, this fire could have been so much worse considering the conditions that we had on Saturday and again on Sunday, as the fight had really taken to the woods around the Township of Mission. We've had fire departments from all over the state come and help in this, and our law enforcement making sure that the roads were blocked off. But the big thing, of course, is that the response that the community has done in support of all the efforts you guys have done.
1: Yeah, they have been so gracious and so thoughtful and so intentional about providing for, you know, just basic needs like water and mm-hmm. Snacks and food. I mean, it's just when something happens like this and the community comes together, it makes you proud to be part of this Brainerd Lakes area. It's just incredible.
0: For sure. Now, cleanup continues, and through probably going to be days worth of cleanup to get all of the hot spots put out.
1: Yeah, we're going to be you know, hopefully tomorrow we'll have better news.
0: Mm-hmm.
1: You know, we'll have a lot of things lifted, and we'll have a few folks on the ground, I'm hoping, by tomorrow. I'd sure like some rain.
0: Yeah.
1: and tomorrow I'd love some rain.
0: Yeah.
1: You know, just to, you know, put a nail in this coffin of this fire, you know.
0: As far as the evacuation goes, folks are being allowed back to their properties at least for a little while here today.
1: Yeah, well, you know, the fire department and, you know, incident command, rather, you know, they have a process that they need to go through in order to be able to open it up. So, mm-hmm. You know, we think a little bit differently from my standpoint as law enforcement and their standpoint as fire. They're, you know, most of the people have gone back to their homes.
0: Okay.
1: They didn't want to leave their homes.
0: Right.
1: That is going to be lifted tomorrow, but there is some danger in the woods. I mean, obviously there's some trees that are not going to be safe to be walking around. It's not safe to be walking in the woods and stirring up that soot that's in the woods for people's breathing.
0: Mm-hmm.
1: So they kind of want to keep everybody out of that area, so we're not looking for, you know, fire tourists to come up and be looking around. We want to keep that road open so our fire folks can, you know, make it easy going back and forth.
0: So that's important. Just because the road is open doesn't mean that it's open for, like you said, fire tourists or disaster tourism. This is not what it's about. Unless you have business in that area, stay out of that area. Still, that's still the case.
1: Yeah, exactly. I mean, people are trying to get help in there, whether it be insurance companies or they're going to, you know, because we had some siding obviously melt on some homes. There's going to be some, you know, this is going to be a process for them to get made whole again, I guess.
0: Yeah. Communications coming from the sheriff's office on your Facebook page, on your official website. That's the official information. Get your info from directly from the sheriff's office. And you guys will share the links that are pertinent and real in the midst of this as well. So, again, thank you. Thank you very much for all the efforts and the communication, keeping all of us informed, of course, for those who are in it, so that we can get assistance to those folks and at the same time stay out of your way so you guys can do your job. And I appreciate that very much. Thank you.
1: Yeah, thank you very much, Bill. Appreciate it.
0: Sheriff Klang, Crow Wing County Sheriff, thank you so much for the information and, of course, the great work that all the crews have been doing out there in Mission Township for this this Flanders fire. Absolutely incredible.
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15: From the Brainerd Now Newsroom, I'm Jim Miller. A bill that makes grooming a crime is on its way to the governor's desk. The proposed measure passed unanimously on Friday in the Minnesota legislature. The bill makes grooming a felony and requires licensing boards to be contacted if a teacher is charged with a crime. Measure allows the Department of Education to investigate grooming far more than the current three-year look back. The bill's authored by Republican Rep. Peggy Bennett from Elwood Lee. A 55-year-old St. Paul man hurt Friday in a two-car collision on Highway 2 that happened in Cass County. State Patrol responding to the crash in Pike Bay Township west of Cass Lake. According to the report, a Chevy Silverado northbound on 65th Avenue Northwest attempting to enter the lanes of traffic on Highway 2 when it collided with a westbound Honda Civic. The driver of the Honda, Edward Boyd, suffered non-life-threatening injuries. He was transported to Sanford Bemidji Medical Center. The driver of the pickup, 35-year-old Jared Pemberton of Cass Lake, suffered no reported injuries. Fire crews from across the state and Canada Sunday working to contain the Flanders Fire in northern Crow Wing County. Fire reportedly burned more than 1,700 acres as of last night, but no homes were lost and no injuries reported, according to the Crow Wing County Sheriff's Office. A remote cabin did succumb to fire, but it was unoccupied. Heat damaged some homes as the intense fire melted the siding, and some outbuildings burned as homes were prioritized. Minnesota Incident Command System, an interagency group of state and federal partners that cooperates to manage wildfires, took over management of the Flanders Fire Sunday. That fire is still over 1,700 acres in size, about 20% contained. As of Sunday, almost 150 firefighters working to put out that fire. That's what's happening. I'm Jim Miller from the Brainerd Now Newsroom.
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17: Meteorologist Mace Michaels. A cloudy sky for tonight with scattered showers and some rumbles of thunder. Breezy with a low in the low 40s. A cloudy day for tomorrow, a high only near 50, and it will be breezy at times with a northwest wind. Some frosty areas to start off Wednesday, then sunshine and highs in the low 60s. 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Don't miss the Worthington Windsurfing and Music Festival coming up June 12th and 13th. 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

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We're halfway through another happy hour six pack. 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Hey, it's Eric Grant. 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Yes, the old Tucker ACM New Male Artist of the Year. 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

0: Brown wrapping up the six-pack today. That's Woman, B93.3, with more of today's best country. Eric Grant with you, and thanks again to Tanner Nissan bringing you the six-pack this afternoon. We'll hit reset, do it again tomorrow just after 5. 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

meteorologist Mace Michaels. A cloudy sky for tonight with scattered showers and some rumbles of thunder. Breezy with a low in the low 40s. A cloudy day for tomorrow, a high only near 50, and it will be breezy at times with a northwest wind. Some frosty areas to start off Wednesday, then sunshine and highs in the low 60s. Live bands and lakeside vibes. Don't miss the Worthington Windsurfing and Music Festival coming up June 12th and 13th. Currently, it's 59 degrees.

Aldean, B93.3, today's best country. Ella Langley, Morgan Wallen, I Can't Love You Anymore. That's coming up in less than 20 minutes. Luke Bryan on deck, Riley Green on B93.3 and today's best country.

0: T-Hub, B93.3, more today's best country. Hey, it's Eric Grant. Hope the Monday's going well for you. Less windy. We like that. Although, like some more rain. That would be ideal, but I guess beggars can't be choosers right now. Tucker Wetmore, B93.3.
1: Lord knows I got a time, and there's a few in here tonight. 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

0: Wes Stapleton, B93.3, today's best country. 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

0: 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Loving on Blake Shelton's rendition of The Gambler last night. The ACMs, although I do feel like it was all pre-recorded. I hate saying that. I want to believe he was up there singing it. I know he wasn't playing guitar because you can't strum the same note for a whole song or at least pretend to change chords like that. And yeah, I loved the performance. The end result, just not sure that it was done live.
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Chris Jansen, B93.3, today's best country. I'm Eric Grant, bouncing out of here. B-Dub is in next. I'll be out for a couple of days, back on Thursday. Tim Mitchell sitting in for me tomorrow and Wednesday. You guys take care. Appreciate you listening. 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
13: I'm meteorologist Mace Michaels. A cloudy sky for tonight with scattered showers and some rumbles of thunder. Breezy with a low in the low 40s. A cloudy day for tomorrow, a high only near 50, and it will be breezy at times with a northwest wind. Some frosty areas to start off Wednesday, then sunshine and highs in the low 60s. 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